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2: It's understood that the King made funds available for Andrew Mountbatten Windsor's repair costs on his former Windsor home. Charles reportedly made the money available through his private income to ensure the Crown Estate was reimbursed. Northern Ireland Secretary Sir Chris Bryant has announced that he is to ban the Dunkery Parade. The standoff between the two sides has lasted almost 2 weeks.

0: The Prime Minister also signalled more action on tax. And a Liberal Democrat front bencher has quit his role, reportedly in a bid to replace party leader Sir Ed Davey. Charlie Maynard, who's MP for Witney and a senior Lib Dem MP, has quit as their Treasury spokesman. From Radio News Hub, I'm Lucy Gorman-Lee.
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3: 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Looks to be largely dry, sunny and breezy, with the odd shower edging in as the day progresses. Looking at a high of 15 degrees. Bored? 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

0: And here's your What's On guide with Newport City Radio. Halloween in Concert is at the Riverfront on Friday, the 16th of October, with a live band and amazing stage effects. This concert brings all the best spooky hits. 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Lipstick on Your Collar is at the Riverfront on Thursday, the 15th of October. Enjoy some of the best songs from the 50s and 60s, performed by a live band featuring some of the country's top musicians. Doors open at 7 p.m. with tickets priced at £32. 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
2: It's understood that the King made funds available for Andrew Mountbatten Windsor's repair costs on his former Windsor home. Charles reportedly made the money available through his private income to ensure the Crown Estate was reimbursed. Police have warned protesters they could be arrested if they refuse to remove face masks at a pro-Palestine march. The Metropolitan Police say they're expecting thousands of demonstrators to attend the Palestine Coalition march in central London. I will remain leader of the Green Party. That's the message from Zach Polanski after he was beaten in the Holborn and St Pancras by-election by Labour's Sangal Abdiwali.
3: I want this to demonstrate that you do not have to surrender your hope to succeed. You can lead with optimism, with kindness and with conviction.
2: And the Lionesses will take a comfortable lead into the second leg of their Women's World Cup playoff semi-final after beating Greece 3-1. That's the latest from Radio News Hub. I'm Lucy Gorman-Lee.
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5: 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Looks to be largely dry, sunny and breezy, with the odd shower edging in as the day progresses. Looking at a high of 15 degrees. 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
1: Civic Green is at Le Pub on September the 17th of October. 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Hollow Hand is at Le Pub on Thursday the 22nd of October. Hollow Hand is a psych pop band from Brighton. 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
4: It's understood that the King made funds available for Andrew Mountbatten Windsor's repair costs on his former Windsor home. Charles reportedly made the money available through his private income to ensure the Crown Estate was reimbursed. Northern Ireland Secretary Sir Chris Bryant has announced that he is to ban the Dumcree Parade. The standoff between the two sides has lasted almost 2 weeks. Andy Byrne has announced plans to boost British innovation.
5: I can confirm today we will legislate to make sure that non-compete clauses will no longer be a barrier to hiring for our most promising startups and scaling firms. Call it, if you like, the Bosman ruling for the innovation sector.
4: The Prime Minister also signalled more action on tax. And a Liberal Democrat front bencher has quit his role, reportedly in a bid to replace party leader Sir Ed Davey. Charlie Maynard, who's MP for Witney and a senior Lib Dem MP, has quit as their Treasury spokesman. From Radio News Hub, I'm Lucy Gorman-Lee.
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8: 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Looks to be largely dry, sunny and breezy, with the odd shower edging in as the day progresses. Looking at a high of 15 degrees. 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

0: here's your What's On Guide with Newport City Radio. Your Mam is at Le Pub on Friday, the 23rd of October. Your Mam is a duo who blend punk attitude with Brazilian vibes. They are being supported by Pizza Tramp and Fronk. Doors open at 7:30 p.m. with tickets priced at £10. The Blue Tones is at the Corn Exchange on Sunday, the 25th of October. The Blue Tones are on tour to make the 30th anniversary of their classic debut album, Expecting to Fly. The performance starts at 7:30 p.m. with tickets priced at £27.50. That was your What's On Guide with Newport City Radio. 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
2: It's understood that the King made funds available for Andrew Mountbatten Windsor's repair costs on his former Windsor home. Charles reportedly made the money available through his private income to ensure the Crown Estate was reimbursed. Police have warned protesters they could be arrested if they refuse to remove face masks at a pro-Palestine march. The Metropolitan Police say they're expecting thousands of demonstrators to attend the Palestine Coalition march in central London. I will remain leader of the Green Party. That's the message from Zach Polanski after he was beaten in the Holborn and St Pancras by-election by Labour's Sangal Abdiwali.
3: I want this to demonstrate that you do not have to surrender your hope to succeed. You can lead with optimism, with kindness and with conviction.
2: And the Lionesses will take a comfortable lead into the second leg of their Women's World Cup playoff semi-final after beating Greece 3-1. That's the latest from Radio News Hub. I'm Lucy Gorman-Lee.
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6: 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Looks to be largely dry, sunny and breezy, with the odd shower edging in as the day progresses. Looking at a high of 15 degrees. 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

0: 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Finding Your Tribe, nearly 30 hardcore rock and punk bands across two stages and two days. 19th of November. 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
2: Thousands of pro-Palestine demonstrators are expected to march through central London this lunchtime. The Metropolitan Police has imposed conditions on both the event and the counter-protest to minimise what it calls the risk of serious disruption to communities. Between 7 and 10,000 demonstrators are expected to take part. Meanwhile, the Drumcree Parade in Northern Ireland has been banned from taking place. Northern Ireland Secretary Sir Chris Bryant says it's not been possible to find an agreement between the Orange Order and nationalist residents of the Gardaí Road in Portadown. Prostate cancer cases have risen by 7% in just 1 year, but survival rates could be improving. That's according to Prostate Cancer UK, whose researchers say the risk of death has dropped by almost a quarter over those same 7 years. And a rare bottle of whiskey has become the second most valuable ever sold at auction after it went for a massive £2.1 million. It was a Macallan 1926. That's the latest from Radio News Hub. I'm John Collins.
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4: 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Looks to be largely dry, sunny and breezy, with the odd shower edging in as the day progresses. Looking at a high of 15 degrees. 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

0: And here's your What's On guide with Newport City Radio. Queen of the Night is at the ICC Wales on Saturday the 7th of November. The biggest Whitney Houston tribute brings you a night of live music, amazing choreography and powerful vocals for the ultimate Whitney Houston experience. 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
3: Thousands of pro-Palestine demonstrators are expected to march through central London this lunchtime. The Metropolitan Police has imposed conditions on both the event and the counter-protest to minimise what it calls the risk of serious disruption to communities. Between 7 and 10,000 demonstrators are expected to take part. Meanwhile, the Drumcree Parade in Northern Ireland has been banned from taking place. Northern Ireland Secretary Sir Chris Bryant says it's not been possible to find an agreement between the Orange Order and nationalist residents of the Garvaghy Road in Portadown. Prostate cancer cases have risen by 7% in just 1 year, but survival rates could be improving. That's according to Prostate Cancer UK, whose researchers say the risk of death has dropped by almost a quarter over those same 7 years. And a rare bottle of whiskey has become the second most valuable ever sold at auction after it went for a massive £2.1 million. It was a Macallan 1926. That's the latest from Radio News Hub. I'm John Collins.
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5: 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Looks to be largely dry, sunny and breezy, with the odd shower edging in as the day progresses. Looking at a high of 15 degrees. 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

0: And here's your What's On Guide with Newport City Radio. High Cornwall is at the riverfront on Friday, the 6th of November. Join the lead songwriter and singer of The Stranglers for his Never Say Goodbye tour. 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Fabermania is at the riverfront on Saturday, the 24th of October. 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That was your What's On Guide with Newport City Radio. 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
3: Thousands of pro-Palestine demonstrators are expected to march through central London this lunchtime. The Met Police has imposed conditions on both the event and the counter-protest to minimise what it calls the risk of serious disruption to communities. The force anticipates between 7 and 10,000 demonstrators will attend the pro-Palestine march. Meanwhile, the Northern Ireland Secretary, Sir Chris Bryant, has announced that he's banned the contentious Drum Cree Parade. He says it's not been possible to reach an understanding between the Loyalist Orange Order and the Nationalist residents of the Garvaki Road in Portsdown. Survival rates for prostate cancer are on the up. Prostate Cancer UK says that's down to research breakthroughs and a number of new treatments that have been introduced on the NHS. The Premier League returns to action today after the long international break. The early kick-off sees champions Arsenal host Leeds United. Elsewhere, Tottenham Hotspur take on Manchester United. That's the latest from Radio News Hub. I'm John Collins.
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6: 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Looks to be largely dry, sunny and breezy, with the odd shower edging in as the day progresses. Looking at a high of 15 degrees. 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
1: Attila, the stockbroker, is at the riverfront on Saturday, the 24th of October. Attila is a punk poet, singer, songwriter, and multi-instrumentalist. He will be performing spoken word, dub poetry, and acoustic songs with a bit of a Welsh thrown in for his 40 Years in Rhyme tour. Doors open at 7:30 p.m. with tickets priced at £14. Eric and Ern is at the riverfront on Saturday, the 17th of October. Ian Ash Patel and Jonty Stevens perform all the famous comedy sketches celebrating the centenary year of Morecambe and Wise. The show was at 7:30 p.m. with tickets priced at £33.
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4: Between 7,000 and 10,000 demonstrators are expected to attend a pro-Palestine march in London this lunchtime. The Met Police have warned of serious disruption to communities and imposed conditions on both the march and a planned counter-protest. The protesters have been warned they could be arrested if they refuse to remove face masks. The Drumcree Parade in Northern Ireland, meanwhile, has been banned from taking place. Northern Ireland Secretary Sir Chris Bryant says it's not been possible to find agreement between the Loyalist Orange Order and the Nationalist residents of the Garbaki Road in Portadown. Prostate cancer survival rates are improving despite an increase in the number of cases. That's linked to research breakthroughs and a number of new treatments being introduced on the NHS, according to Prostate Cancer UK. A rare bottle of whiskey has become the second most valuable ever sold at auction after it went for £2.1 million. When measured in US dollars, the bottle of the Macallan 1926 actually works out as being the most valuable bottle of whiskey ever sold. That's the latest from Radio News Hub. I'm John Collins.
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6: 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Looks to be largely dry, sunny and breezy, with the odd shower edging in as the day progresses. Looking at a high of 15 degrees. 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
2: G'day, thanks for calling Sipping Tinnies. We can't answer the phone right now as we're too busy serving tinnies and cocktails. 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And we host a banging karaoke night every Saturday. But you must drink responsibly whilst you're here. Be drink aware, that's Sipping Tinnies' motto. Leave a message after the tone.
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1: The Skids and Theatre of Hate is co-headlining at the Corn Exchange on Sunday the 15th of November. The Skids are from Scotland and reached the UK top 10 in the early 1979. The Theatre of Hate is a punk band popular in 1982. The show starts at 7 p.m. with tickets priced at £30. Daytime TV is at Le Pub on Friday the 16th of October. 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
3: The Orange Order says it's seeking urgent meetings following the banning of a parade route in County Armagh following an almost two-week standoff. The Secretary of State, Sir Chris Bryant, intervened to ban the contentious march, saying it hadn't been possible to strike a deal between the Loyalists and the Nationalist residents of the Garvaghy Road in Portadown. The US has struck a deal to obtain diesel from Russia, reversing years of pressure on Moscow over its war with Ukraine. It's an attempt by President Donald Trump to address high fuel prices ahead of the US midterm elections. It's announced that Russia will immediately supply more than 300,000 tons of diesel, with 500,000 more to come in November. Survival rates for prostate cancer are on the up. Prostate Cancer UK says that's down to research breakthroughs and a number of new treatments being introduced on the NHS. And the gladiator and Olympian Montel Douglas says she's enjoying watching her former Strictly partner present the new series. She was partnered with Johannes Radebe on the show back in 2024. That's the latest from Radio News Hub. I'm John Collins.
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6: 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Looks to be largely dry, sunny and breezy, with the odd shower edging in as the day progresses. Looking at a high of 15 degrees. Bored? 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
8: It's just gone 10 o'clock. Good morning. This is Curtain Call, and I'm Pamela Rose, broadcasting from the heart of our city. I'll be keeping you company for 60 minutes of theatre magic, and this week we're celebrating big voices, those extraordinary musical theatre voices that can fill a stage, stop you in your tracks, and occasionally make you wonder whether the roof is quite securely attached. So we've got some absolute powerhouses coming up this morning. We've got Jennifer Hudson, Jeremy Jordan, Cynthia Erivo, Idina Menzel, Ben Platt, and plenty more. Some huge songs, some quieter moments, and voices that know exactly when to let rip. And I really couldn't start anywhere else. This is Jennifer Hudson with one of musical theatre's great vocal showstoppers. And I'm telling you, I'm not going from Dreamgirls. This is Jennifer Hudson from Dreamgirls.
9: And I am

Wow. Well, when I said big voices, I did mean it. I've got chills. I don't know about you. So Jennifer Hudson won the Academy Award for Best Supporting Actress for playing Effie White in the 2006 film Dreamgirls. And this was actually her very first film role. And that song has become one of those ultimate vocal tests. You don't just have to sing it, you've just got to completely live it. Talking of voices, I'm a little bit hoarse, I think. I've got a sore throat coming on, so bear with me. I'll try and make it through the next 60 minutes. So just a reminder there, about 10:30-ish, if you can take your diaries out, I'd like to let you know about what's going on in musical theatre land in the next few months at the Dolmen. They've got some really exciting shows coming up. Okay, so from one enormous emotional moment to something rather more tender now. So Casey Levy and Richard Fleischman starred together in the original London production of Ghost the Musical, which opened on in the West End, I should say, in 2011. Okay, spoiler alert. Are you ready? So this is Molly trying to cope with the loss of Sam. And it's just so beautiful, it's simple, and it's absolutely heartbreaking. So this is with you from Ghost the Musical.

Wow. Oh, that voice. That was Jeremy Jordan there with Fool Her from The Great Gatsby. Okay, so I think it's time to turn the dial up again, like we did last week. So Cynthia Erivo has one of those voices that can, I don't know, seemingly go from the tiniest whisper to absolutely enormous in the space of a few seconds. And as Elphaba, no good deed gives her plenty of opportunity to do exactly that. So this is Cynthia Erivo from Wicked for Good.

Yes, of course. I was jumping the gun there, so you know what's coming next. We've got Cynthia Erivo, but that was the unmistakable rich voice of Josh Groban. And I don't know if you know, but Josh Groban recorded Evermore for Disney's live-action Beauty and the Beast. The song was written especially for the 2017 film by Alan Menken and Tim Rice, and it just gives the Beast a moment that wasn't in the original animated film. So yes, we are going to turn the dial up again, because this is Cynthia Erivo with No Good Deed, Wicked for Good.

0: Well, that's what happens if you put two powerhouse voices into the same song. That was Idina Menzel and Freddie Walker, who played Maureen and Joanne in the original Broadway cast of Rent. And Take Me or Leave Me is essentially just one enormous musical argument. And so that was brilliant. I'm glad I turned that one up. So actually, Rent the musical, which was Jonathan Larson's landmark rock musical, it's actually back in London's West End in a new revival starring Gaetan Matarazzo, which you might know him from Stranger Things, actually. And it's marking 30 years since it first changed the landscape of contemporary musical theatre. So Rent is one of the most influential shows of its generation, and it's a long-awaited return, bringing the iconic story back to the capital. So it's playing at the Tom Stoppard Theatre, if you manage to have a wee break in London, and that's until the Saturday the 13th of February 2027. Now, what have we got next for you? Let's have a wee look. Ooh, let's play something from Kinky Boots, I think. Absolutely love Matt Henry. This is Not My Father's Son, and it's absolutely beautiful. Here we go.
1: The day I was born, my dad set me down next in line of Price and Son. For him, a done deal, but for me, first opportunity, I grabbed my childhood sweetheart and we jumped on the next train out of town.
2: What was it you ran off to do?
1: Oh, anything but what he wanted.
2: And yet here you are.
1: Here I am.

0: Meet Simon from Clacton.
1: Let's make boots.
2: Wow, that was Matt Henry. He won an Olivier Award, I should say. So he won an Olivier Award for his performance as Lola in Kinky Boots, and that was the live version from the West End. So if you're just joining me, I'm Pamela Rose and this is Curtain Call. And just a quick reminder that we are live every Saturday at 10, and you can listen back same time on Sunday, and then you can listen back anytime you like from our Newport City Radio website. Just click on Listen Again. Okay, shall we have a wee look and see what's going on in musical theatre land at the Dome? And they're absolutely spoiling us over the next few weeks. So the first thing for your diaries is Matilda Junior. That's on Thursday the 22nd of October through till the Saturday the 24th. Those are 7:15 showings. And the next thing we've got is another junior. It's Frozen Junior, and that's on the Saturday the 7th of November. That's what I'm really looking forward to, maybe take the grandchildren along to. So that's Saturday the 7th of November. There are two showings, 4:15 and 7:15. Stay with me, let's have a little look. Ooh, here we go. So we have got Fame the Musical. Okay, and I don't know if you remember that from the 80s. It was one of my favourites as a young girl. So we've got Thursday the 19th of November through till Saturday the 21st of November, and they're all 7:15 showings. Then we've got Scrooge the Musical. That's Wednesday the 25th of November to Saturday the 28th of November, and Saturday is the matinee showing at 2:00. Okay, so there's some for your diaries. Let's have a little look what we've got next. We have got something special. We are going to head underground to Hadestown. So Patrick Page's extraordinary bass voice, hairs standing up on my arms already just anticipating it, and he just makes Hades instantly recognisable. And opposite him we've got Eva Noblezada's Eurydice, and that's actually going to be showing, I believe, on the Sunday the 18th of November at the Riverfront. Here we go.

little songbird. Give me a song. I'm a busy man, and I can't stay long.

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0: Still to come.

Wow. That, of course, was Rachel Ziegler taking on one of musical theatre's most famous songs as Eva Perón, Don't Cry For Me, Argentina, from Evita. So next, probably one of my favourite songs of all time. This is going to be Ben Platt for Forever from Dear Evan Hansen. And he originated the role of Evan Hansen on Broadway, and he won the Tony Award for Best Actor in a Musical for the role. So here we go. This is Ben Platt.

That was Ben Platt with Fall Forever from Dear Evan Hansen. And somehow we've reached our final song already. So we're finishing with two wonderful voices. We've got Sharon D. Clarke and Alexander Hansen, and a little bit of Queen. So Sharon Clarke played Killer Queen in the original London production of We Will Rock You. And anyone who has heard her sing will know that the phrase big voice barely does her justice. So we're going out today with something suitably huge. Sharon D. Clarke and Alexander Hansen with A Kind of Magic from We Will Rock You. One.

There we go. Sharon D. Clarke and Alexander Hansen with A Kind of Magic, bringing this week's Big Voices edition of Curtain Call to a certainly big finish, suitably big finish, I should say. So from Jennifer Hudson and Cynthia Erivo. And who else we had? We've had Jeremy Jordan, Matt Henry, and everyone in between. There have been some seriously impressive lungs in the studio this morning, I should say. And thanks so much for sticking with me and my my croaky voice. So that's almost it from me. Have a fantabulous weekend, and I'll see you same time next Saturday. TTFN.

0: And here's your What's On guide with Newport City Radio. 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
3: 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Looks to be largely dry, sunny and breezy, with the odd shower edging in as the day progresses. Looking at a high of 15 degrees. 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

Wowee! That was Lainey Wilson featuring Brooks and Dunn, or the other way around, whichever one it is. It is a phenomenal song, and I was kicking you off with Prop Me Up Beside the Jukebox by Hicks Tape and Joe Diffie, and then obviously kicking it off in style with Gretchen Wilson and Redneck Woman. Welcome to the show. I'm Bran. You're listening to Country Club, and today I'm going to be pulling out my Country Club curiosities once again, like I did last week. This week, more facts and more songs to go along with those facts. This show is repeated on Saturday between 11 and 1 if you can't get enough of me. If you want to listen again as well, there is that option on the website, newportcityradio.org. Lovely stuff. That's out of the right way now, and we're going to tell you that Gwen Stefani, known for pop music, I think everyone knows Gwen Stefani, don't they? The one from No Doubt. So she scored her first major number one country hit in 2020 with her then fiance and now husband Blake Shelton, who was formerly married to Miranda Lambert. And this show is going to have a lot of Miranda Lambert in here, because I'm getting facts that a lot of people, kind of, you know, country music people, are relating to Miranda Lambert in some way. It's quite cool, actually. Anyway, so here it is. Here's that song, Nobody But You, Gwen Stefani and Blake Shelton.

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me, handed me a beer, gave me a look like, let's get out of here. And that's when I realized that she was every cowboy's dream come true.

That's the one that kicked it all off for her. Ella Langley and Riley Green there with You Look Like You Love Me. Absolutely fantastic, phenomenal song. And she is currently still at 24 number weeks on the number one spot in the Hot 100. So insane. But I'm here to tell you that Brooks and Dunn are the best-selling country music duo of all time, and they have 20 number one singles. Well, that's just an excuse for me to play Boot Scootin' Boogie.

Brooks and Dunn. I was bopping away in the chair there. Yes, so Boots Goon Boogie by Brooks and Dunn, a phenomenal song, may I just say. And phenomenal, we're talking about phenomenal. Which brings us on to Kacey Musgraves, obviously. She learned how to yodel at the age of 8 and wrote her first song, Notice Me. It's called Notice Me. How cute is that? At 9 years old, and that was for her elementary school graduation. And I did tell you Miranda Lambert's name would pop up, but Kacey Musgraves' guitar teacher also taught Miranda Lambert. I don't know how to call her by her first name. So, you know, I love this song. This song, for me, it's immense that she is actually going more towards her clever, like, because her last album, the album before this last one, it didn't really scream Kacey Musgraves, but this past one it did. So this is not my favorite song off the album, because there are so many, but it is one of them. The album in question, it's put me on the spot now. I'll get it back to you, but this is Dry Spell, and listen to the lyrics, they are hilarious. Quietly.

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2: G'day, thanks for calling Sipping Tinnies. We can't answer the phone right now as we're too busy serving tinnies and cocktails. But if you fancy joining us for a tinny or two, Sipping Tinnies is open Friday, Saturday and Sunday at the top of Newport High Street. And we host a banging karaoke night every Saturday. But you must drink responsibly whilst you're here. Be drink aware, that's Sipping Tinnies motto. Leave a message after the tone.
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The Dead South, In Hell I'll Be in Good Company, absolutely brilliant song. That is the song that made me fall in love with them, and I can imagine so very, very many more. They are coming to Cardiff next year. Let me see if I got this right. February 27th, I hope. But yeah, I'm so excited. Cardiff, it's not as far as Bristol, yay. Anyways, Miranda Lambert is the most awarded artist in the history of the ACM Awards, that's the Academy of Country Music Awards, with 40 wins, and she has 14 CMA Awards also, making her one of the most decorated figures in CMA history. Oh, sorry, country music history, not just CMA. Plus, also, she has the most consecutive wins for a single category. So she got, for 9 years in a row, Female Vocalist of the Year. That was between 2010 and 2018. So fantastic there. But she's also up for 7 at this year's CMAs. So, you know, if she cleans up there, that's going to add 21 to her repertoire there. So that's, you know, I am definitely going to be watching that. So she has recently released, last week I think it was, Crisco. That's her latest album, and I've got this song, Cutting Onions. It is so good. And I dare you not to be dancing around kitchen, garden, living room, wherever you are right now. I dare you not, because once I press play, I am going to be getting up and dancing around the studio.

had to sit down very quickly then. Definitely was dancing. That was Miranda Lambert and Cutting Onions, coming off of her new album, Crisco. Give it a listen if you can. Talking of albums, we're going to go through the top 10 now. 10, Long Way Home, Stella Lefty. It was last week's number 18. That's jumped up a few. Number 9 is Traveller by Chris Stapleton. Last week's number 9, this week's number 9. 370 weeks in the charts, just saying. Middle of Nowhere, Casey Musgraves. That was the album I was babbling about earlier. This is a brilliant album. It's number 8 last week, number 11. This week's number 7, The Way I Am by Luke Combs. That's 28 weeks released, that is. We've got Leave On A Light, Max McNown. 6. That's a new entry. We've got another new entry here at number 5, Ramblin', that's what I'm doing right now, by Dylan Gossip. Number 4, That's Just Me by Riley Green. That's his latest release, anyway. Mule by Orville Peck. That was last week's number 1. Number 2 is Thrasher by Brandon Flowers. If you recognise that name, he is The Killers' front face man. It's an okay album. I wanted to like it, but I just couldn't. He hasn't got the voice for it. He's got a great voice, I'm not denying that. He just hasn't got the voice for the style of country he's singing. But, you know, apart from that, it's a good album. And number 1, no surprises here, absolutely none, for Ella Langley at number 1 with Dandelion again. That's 25 weeks been released, and it was last week's 3, and it's just jumped up again. And we love Ella Langley, don't we? Well, I do anyway. So, moving on. Taylor Swift is the youngest ever winner of a CMA award. Only at 17. Wow. For the Horizon Award, that was... Now it's called New Artist of the Year, back in 2007. So then 2 years later, she won Entertainer of the Year at age 19. So I thought to myself, I'm going to have to play a country song of Taylor Swift. I haven't heard this one before, but I actually quite like it. This is Beautiful Eyes by Taylor Swift.

2002, Alan Jackson won 5 major awards in one night. Get this. Entertainer of the Year, Male Vocalist of the Year, Album of the Year, Single of the Year, and Song of the Year. Imagine that. I should have found out what song it was, but instead I'm just going to play Chattahoochee and we're not going to talk about it anymore.

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That was the wonderful George Strait. All my exes live in, oh, let me wonder where, Texas, of course. So I included that song because I have a fact about him, kind of. Chris Stapleton and Brooks and Dunn share the record for the most CMA wins of all time with 19 each. However, George Strait, just played him, most nominations of all time at the Country Music Awards. And yes, that's coming up. That's coming up soon. Next month, I think. November. Yeah. And I can't wait. It's exciting. You'll be able to watch it on a certain platform, I believe. If you Google it, you'll find out how to watch it. So anyway, enough wittering. Here is the wonderful Chris Stapleton and Traveller. Now, this is his album that I said, oh, look at that, Chris Stapleton is in the charts yet again. I say that every week, I think I must do anyway. It feels like I do, because it is always in the charts, even though it was released sort of 350 weeks ago or something. But it's brilliant, so I will shut up and play.

Traveller by Chris Stapleton from his Traveller album released in 2015. Do give it a listen. He also features on Miranda Lambert's latest album, Crisco, on their song Together that did, and it's called A Song to Sing, and it's brilliant. Hence why the album is also brilliant. Just give it a listen. You know, trust me. Just trust me. So I just had to pop this little one in now. Niche country subgenre popular in the West Country is called Scrumpy and Western, which consists mostly of novelty songs and comedy music recorded there. So I'm guessing the sort of Combine Harvester guys, what are they called? Wurzels. I bet the Wurzels, they fit into Scrumpy and Western, and I love that fact. That is quite a cool fact. Next hour is going to be popping along, but for now, I'm thinking about the Scrumpy and Western. All I can imagine is just little tumble gnomes like bopping around, and then they're drinking their cider. It's, you know, images in my head. Moving on. Texas Woman by the Wilder Blue. Catch me in the second hour if you dare for more facts.

term, and they ask me, what does quality mean to you? Well, now the night before, I'd stayed up too late, and I reckon I still wasn't thinking quite straight, 'cause I accidentally just told them the truth.

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1: And here's your What's On Guide with Newport City Radio. The Blue Tones at the Corn Exchange on Sunday, the 25th of October. The Blue Tones are on tour to make the 30th anniversary of their classic debut album, Expecting to Fly. The performance starts at 7:30 p.m, which gets priced at £27.50. Halloween in Concert is at the Riverfront on Friday, the 16th of October, with a live band and amazing stage effects. This concert brings all the best spooky hits. Doors open at 7 p.m. and tickets are priced at £35. That was your What's On Guide with Newport City Radio. 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
2: The Conservatives have today pledged £10 billion for a new British defence system. It's been called the Britannia Shield and will be able to detect incoming threats of missiles and drones. Shadow Defence Secretary James Cartlett explains what it would do.
3: It's very much about three key things: seeing the threat, working out how to respond, and intercepting it. And in each of those three areas, a lot of extra investment going in.
2: And Hotel California by the Eagles has been voted the best driving song by British motorists. More than a quarter of those surveyed gave it at the top spot, with Bruce Springsteen's Born in the USA coming up second. That's the latest from Radio News Hub. I'm Matthew Dudley.
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4: 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This afternoon will be generally dry with variable cloud cover. Bright spells later in the day. Cloud cover thickening in the north. Looking at a high of 19 degrees. Bored? 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
8: The Orange Order is seeking urgent meetings following the banning of the parade route in County Armagh following an almost two-week standoff. The Northern Ireland Secretary, Sir Chris Bryant, intervened to ban the contentious march. He says it's not been possible to strike a deal between the loyalists of the Orange Order and the nationalist residents of the Barbaki Road in Portadown. The US has struck a deal, though, this one to obtain diesel from Russia. It reverses years of pressure on

0: by an additional 500,000 tonnes in November. Prostate cancer survival rates are improving despite an increase in the number of cases. Prostate Cancer UK says that's because of research breakthroughs and a number of new treatments being introduced on the NHS. And the Premier League returns to action today after the long international break. The day's early kickoff sees champions Arsenal host Leeds United. That's the latest from Radio News Hub. I'm John Collins.
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3: 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This afternoon, looking to stay sunny and breezy, but the odd shower can't be ruled out. Looking at a high of 15 degrees. Bored? 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

feel like these country music stars just need to drink a little bit of tequila and click their cowboy boots together three times and up comes the perfect song. That was One Margarita by Luke Bryan. Previous to Joan Nichols, Tequila Makes Her Clothes Fall Off. It does seem like there's a bit of a theme going on there. Anyways, welcome back. Second hour, I'm Bran. You listen to Country Club and I'm going to be moving on with my country curiosity facts. Shania Twain. Lovely. We got to start good with Shania Twain. So, Shania Twain's 1997 album, Come On Over, is the biggest seller of the 90s. However, it was never number one on the Billboard all genre chart. We'll get that. That's just weird, isn't it? It's the biggest seller of the 90s. It was never number one. Well, all we can do about that is come on over.

brilliant, absolutely brilliant song. Come On Over, from album of the same name, Shania Twain. Next up, it's gonna be Leanne Rimes. She turned down the leading role in The Horse Whisperer, and then the role went to a 14-year-old Scarlett Johansson. You just gotta wonder though, did she do the right, make the right decision? Did she do the right kind of wrong? See what I did there?

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was Little Big Town and Girl Crush, absolutely gorgeous song from 2015. Did you know that Johnny Cash, Loretta Lynn, I'm name dropping, listen to me name drop, Patsy Cline and Mel Tillis all born within 7 months in 1932. So a while ago, but still, you know, you can't deny it, they're all legends. Just thought, Loretta Lynn, legend, Don't Come Home a Drinking with Lovin' on Your Mind. I finished the song. No, I finished the title there for it. It's just Don't Come Home a Drinking. But the rest of it is by Loretta Lynn.

Firm orders there from Loretta Lynn. Don't come home a-drinking with loving on your mind. Hank Williams. I think everyone's heard of Hank Williams. I hope everyone has anyway. He is, and forever will be, a ledge, officially. Hank Williams died at the age of 29 in 1952. He had only been recording music for 6 years. Now, I was shocked when I read that because I genuinely thought he'd gone on. His son, Hank Williams Jr., still makes country music. I did not know it was that length of time that he was only recording music for. So here it is, Jambalaya on the Bayou. Nobody asked for it, but here it is. It's Hank Williams.

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2: G'day, thanks for calling Sipping Tinnies. We can't answer the phone right now as we're too busy serving tinnies and cocktails. But if you fancy joining us for a tinny or two, Sipping Tinnies is open Friday, Saturday and Sunday at the top of Newport High Street. And we host a banging karaoke night every Saturday. But you must drink responsibly whilst you're here. Be drink aware, that's Sipping Tinnies' motto. Leave a message after the tone.
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That was the one and only Don Williams, It Must Be Love. Such a catchy tune. Johnny Cash met his then, oh, it's his future wife, June Carter. So she became June Carter Cash, backstage at the Opry, the Grand Old Opry, in 1956 when he became a member. However, during an alcohol-fueled performance in 1965, he received a temporary ban for dragging his mic stand across the stage and smashing all of the stage footlights. Well, that's silly, really. Silly man. He shouldn't have done that. But he met June Carter, and this is one of the best songs they ever did together. It's called Jackson.

Johnny and June there with Jackson. All the J's. Next up, it's Dolly Parton. But here's the fact that goes with the song. Dolly Parton made her surprise, and yes, it was a surprise, Oprah debut in 1959 at the age of 13. So on July 25th, and I was so excited when I find that out because that's my birthday, she and her uncle blagged their way onto the stage by convincing Jimmy C. Newman to give up one of his slots so Dolly could sing. Backstage, she met Johnny Cash and said to him, this is a direct quote apparently, "Oh, Mr. Cash, I've just got to sing on the Grand Ole Opry." And he then agreed to introduce her to the crowds by saying, "We've got a little girl here from up in East Tennessee. Her daddy's listening on the radio at home, and she's going to be in real trouble if she doesn't sing tonight. So let's bring her out here." And that was Dolly Parton's debut on the Grand Ole Opry with this song.

that there was Freddie Hart and Easy Lovin'. Just to say, the ACM Awards was the first country music awards program to be broadcast live on a national TV network. And Mr. Freddie Hart won Entertainer of the Year, Top Male Vocalist of the Year, Song of the Year, Single and Record and Album of the Year in that one that was televised. But the award to the award for Vocal Group or Duo of the Year went to Conway Twitty and Loretta Lynn. So I thought this is one of the best ones I know that they've done. So I thought I'd play this one.

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And I love that song. That was Nancy Griffith. That comes off her Hearts in Mind album. Brilliant, brilliant, brilliant. Anyways, Naomi and Winona Judd, known as the Judds. However, those were not their original names. Naomi was born Diana Ellen Judd, and Winona was born Christina Claire Simonella. So completely different. Yeah, well, the second one was definitely completely different. So yes, here they are, the Judds, with Why Not Me.

That was The Judds with Why Not Me. Just a bit of further information if you really wanted it. Winona Judd. She's now known as Winona, I think, just simply that. She's just released a new album and it's called The Hard Truth. But it's about her sort of getting over her mum's death, who was, you know, her bandmate. She was diagnosed with hepatitis C, I believe, after a needle prick injury when she was a nurse. But that's not what killed her, I don't think. She was given 3 years to live, and she, you know, defied all odds and then was continuing to perform with her daughter as The Judds. Fantastic, eh? Wagon Wheel took over 30 years to write. You listen to that song, you wouldn't think 30 years, would you? Anyway, in 1973, Bob Dylan recorded a rough, unfinished melody and some sort of a mumble chorus during the soundtrack sessions for Pat Garrett and Billy the Kid. It got bootlegs, but nothing else came of it. So decades later, a young Ketch Sikor, who was the founding member of the Old Crow Medicine Show, got a copy — that's a band, not a show — got a copy of the bootleg and finished the song. So because of this random intersection, it ended up being written by a legendary rock slash folk slash blues slash country slash everything else, because he had his fingers in many pies. It was like a jiggy spider with his legs in all of the pies. Anyway, him, an icon and a bluegrass student, came up with this song, and this is Darius Rucker's version. It is brilliant. I gotta pop off, but I've had a great time doing this show. I hope you've had a great time listening, and if not, I'm really sorry, and I will try harder next week. Bye.

0: Hello and welcome to the Pure Local Show on this fine Saturday afternoon. I am joined in the studio with Stephen.
1: Yep, back again. A little week off last week for some hosting duties.
0: Yes, and I am
1: back at it today.
0: And I am your host, Danny, for the first hour. Stephen will be taking over in the second hour. We've got a lot to get through because, namely, we've got about 1, 2, 3, 4, 5, 6, 7, 8, 9, 10, 11, 12 new songs for you, new record of the week. And we've got something special in the second hour for you.
1: Yeah, we've got award-winning Greg Ryan coming in for the second hour for the chat. He's got a new album coming out, which he's heavily promoting on social media, so we'll be chatting to him about that and lots more.
0: So, we kicked off the show with Dav Owen and Leo, and that was followed by Captain Accident, and the track we played this week is Mistakes. So last week we played Rise and Fall, and earlier this year we played Slither on the Dashboard, all tracks taken from their upcoming album Sayonara Paranoia. So something I wanted to say this week about it is to celebrate the release of the album, which comes out on the 23rd of October. Captain Accident and the Disasters will be touring the UK, beginning with a special album launch show at Club E4 Bach, also on the 23rd of October. So, without further ado, our next track comes from Year of the Dog, Gold Flash of Lightning.
1: Yeah, so this is the final single taken from their debut album, Break Loose, which is going to be released on the 20th of November. This track was recorded at Rockfield Studios in Monmouth, produced by Rob Cass, who's worked at Abbey Road, engineered by Tim Lewis, who's worked with Spiritualized, and mixed by Noah Booth of Rap Boy. Much of the album was recorded with the band playing together in the room, aiming to capture the energy of their highly regarded live performances.

swift, all swift, out to bounds. The light, it came as quick as it went out. It punched my chest, but made no sound. Wonderstruck, in a state of astound. For the mother's luck, the cards she been dealt, sat next to the life she left on the shelf. For the waitress went, it all got too much. Former rugby mates who got kicked in a touch. A gold flash of lightning kissed the ground.

0: stress. That was Martha O'Brien with Breathing Wrong. Growing up as one of six children, Martha O'Brien is no stranger to choosing her words wisely in order to be heard at the table. Her music delves deeply into the everyday, earnestly spanning themes of grief, love, and introspection through images of house parties, seaside towns, and rats dancing to George Michael. That track, Breathing Wrong, is her new single and was released on the 2nd of October. Next up, we have Red Checks with Juliet, I Felt Nothing.
1: Yeah, I've been looking forward to this. It's a band we saw a couple of weeks ago. Yep, they're a Welsh band. They're based in Manchester. They're known for their raw and abrasive garage rock sound. Their debut single, Matchbox, earned BBC Introducing Track of the Week. They've played iconic venues such as the Fleece Club Everbach, where we saw them. They blend bold, socially conscious, conversational lyrics with rugged, screaming guitars and catchy songwriting.

Cannon Valley Collective Donkey return with their brand new single, All These Pretty Things I Fear, which is out now. They said that they're aiming to release a few singles before the end of the year, so watch the skies at the beginning and end of each month before the start of 2027. That song is their first offering, and honestly, they feel good about this one. They think it's a corner changer. So, I like that song too. I think it's... I want to hear more now. But next up is the record of the week. This is Sail On, and this is by Elliot Oakley. So, this is your record of the week for this week.

0: That was Conversation by Slinky Malinky. And next, well, before next.
1: Yeah, so Cardiff four-piece Slinky Malinky return with a Conversation. That's the final single from the forthcoming EP, Try On Your Own Face. It's built around wiry guitars, restless rhythms, and a melody that gradually opens out. Conversation is essentially two songs joined together, both about finding comfort in the person you love. As I said, it's taken from their EP, which explores performance, identity, and the mass people slip into. Conversation finds Slinky Malinky turning an ordinary night out and the morning that follows into something warm, intimate, and quietly affecting.
0: Next, Wilder Sky have sent us two tracks. We're going to play one this week, probably one next week as well. Both tracks are released on the 22nd of October. So this week we're going to play Just These Streets. So it's a standout track with a chilled vibe describing the existential feeling of wandering city streets on a Saturday afternoon. Bit like today.

0: That was Sickness Song by Lino.
1: Yeah, that's the brand new single. Tobias describes it as a song of hope, and it's available everywhere now. You can get it on Bandcamp. There's also an extra song there, which is a demo version of a song, and that song also features art, a lovely piece of artwork on the single cover by his wife, Megan.
0: So the next artist has sent over another two songs, a double A-side single, from her upcoming album. So this is Georgia Ruth. The track we're going to be playing is The Sopranos, and she returns with her fifth album, or her upcoming fifth album, Uncanny Valley, which is going to be released November 13th.

0: That was Universe by Forever Together.
1: Yeah, so they are Leela Simander and also known as Forever Together. They're part of a duo with their friend George Rees. They're a small music artist based in South Wales, in Llanelli. That song is called Universe, which was released on the 29th of September.
0: So the next artist for ending the first hour is Buddig with Worn Out Body. This is going to be released on the 23rd of October. And it was, it says, see here, since the release of Gwyl a Gwar.
1: Nice.
0: My pronunciation's a bit.
1: It's spot on, Danny. It's flawless as usual.
0: Which earned places on the shortlist for the Welsh Music Prize and Album Cymru. Yeah. I can't pronounce any of this. I do apologise. It's that there.
1: The Welsh Music Prize and Album Cymraeg of If Flwyddyn. I stead with Genedaethol. Buddig has enjoyed a period of growing success and creative confidence. Their music has resonated deeply with audiences across Wales, where their live performances have drawn praise for their emotional intensity and commanding stage presence.
0: Yes, coming up in the second hour will be interview with
1: Greg Ryan
0: with Stephen Hosting. This is the end of the first hour. This is Worn Out Body with Buddig.

0: brilliant. Hello, welcome back to our two of the Pure Local show. Hello, I'm Stephen. I'm going to be your host. With me still is Danny.
1: Hello.
0: And with me is the maestro himself, none other than Greg Ryan. Hello, Greg.
2: Hello.
0: How are you doing, man?
2: Yeah, good, thank you.
0: You good?
2: Yeah, very well.
0: Brilliant. So we just heard two of your songs, Elevated Club and Memphis Time. As you were saying, it's the Greg Ryan Hour. Just put all the focus is on you, and why not? We couldn't have you in and not play loads of your songs. For anybody that might not be familiar, can you describe yourself and the music you make?
2: Yeah, sure. I'm a bit of a difficult one to describe sometimes, but so I think I base everything around my live shows and the kind of the environment I like to create for people on my live shows. Mm. So I started out with piano, and I sing and I do folk and I do Americana, but more than anything, I just want people to feel like they're kind of part of a really uplifting, happy experience in the room. And I want to kind of like translate that into my recordings too.
1: So how did your journey into music begin, and was there a particular artist that inspired you?
2: Wow, yeah. So people have asked me a lot, because I play piano a lot on live stream on TikTok, and one of the most common questions I get asked is, how long have you been playing piano for? And I think I'm self-taught on all my instruments, and so my only answer to that is basically my whole life. So I'm 37 now, so I guess I've been playing for 37 years on and off with a few breaks here and there. And I think when I always kind of talk about what initially inspired me, it was just like watching my mum play piano and that just seeming like a really magical thing.
0: So was it like did you grow up in like a musical house?
2: We are already musical house, and I think it's we're one of those families that we didn't think it was weird that we'd all just have a bit of a sing-along from time to time, until we started kind of, you know, I married someone who that wasn't the case for, and it got pointed out to me that not everyone just suddenly bursts into song.
0: But if you've grown up, that's all you know, isn't it?
2: So yeah, it is.
0: If you don't know any different, but I think it's a really nice way for sort of a family to come together, isn't it, through
2: music? Absolutely,
0: So we've got, earlier on this year, you won two awards at the Love Live Music Awards from Newport City Radio. Won Best Country Folk Act and Best Song for Daffodils. What went through your mind when you won?
2: I mean, I think, I know that it's such a cliche to say just being involved and being there is enough. I mean, it was incredible to win. I think being in that room with so many people who care about local music and care about music, and that was incredible in itself. And I think to kind of win the award, I think both awards were amazing, but particularly to win for Daffodils, which was my most recent song, and kind of was kind of entering a phase of kind of writing songs that really meant a lot to me, and I was starting to become a bit more vulnerable with my topics of what the songs were about. And I think being able, sort of having that, such a positive response to that was absolutely incredible.
0: Yeah, and it was a great night. And I think you're right, wasn't it? It was sort of a room that was just like so many people from different backgrounds of music as well, all coming together, and sort of people sort of talking to each other who might not. The best one, I think, Josh Hicks was like talking to like I think it was like an indie rock band or something, and I think it was just little moments like that all throughout the night, which made it really, really special.
2: It's amazing.
1: How important is recognition like this for an independent musician, particularly when you're working to build an audience?
2: Yeah, I think it is. I think whenever I talk to people about, whenever people ask sort of what the thing they should do when getting into music is be part of your local scene. You know, so just being part of that scene and kind of building yourself up together within that scene is amazing.
1: Yeah.
2: And so then getting that recognition, getting that support, I think when you get recognized, you feel like it's very genuine as well. You know, like you feel like you're doing something right. I mean, I'm not saying that people would be harsh about your music or like, you know, like push you down if you needed it. But also I think it doesn't feel like an empty thing. When you're part of a local scene, it does feel like, you know, a supportive thing, and that you're kind of like sharing tips and sharing kind of advice and ideas. And I think the recognition on the local scene in that way is a huge thing, actually. And I think one of the most important things, if not the most important thing, particularly for people starting out, but also past that, you know, to kind of remember where you're from and
1: kind of like a family of creative, like-minded,
2: for sure,
1: individuals.
0: So who's been your biggest supporters of your musical journey, and did you have them in mind when you collected the awards?
2: I mean, I think that you played Elevator Club at the beginning of the
0: great
2: of this show, and I think that song I wrote about finding that group of people.
0: Was it the Newport. Open mic nights?
2: The open mic nights, yeah.
0: There was one in Cardiff,
2: I think.
0: There was one in Newport as well, but I stopped.
2: There was the little tap house in Newport. And that was an elevator. I named it after the group who are Cardiff based, but they brought it to Newport called Elevator Club.
0: Meg, wasn't it?
2: Meg, Elevator Club. And just, I think I saw a sign. I had no intention of going back to doing public performance at that point. And I saw a sign saying open mic. And I thought, I wonder if I can remember those old songs I used to play in the duo 10 years ago.
0: Yeah.
2: And then just meeting not just musicians, actually. Then there were friends I made that I've still got now and I still meet up with really regularly. And it's just like, I'm always surprised at how, I shouldn't be, but how excited people get about something I'm doing. That's a really lovely thing. That, I think, but it's my thing. Why are other people? And that's just a really lovely thing.
0: Yeah, because the Elevator Club, me and Luke went to a few of them when it was in the little tap house. And it was a really, really good night, a really good community. And one thing that because obviously we weren't performers, we were just there to check out the local music. Yeah. And we discovered Act Happy. We discovered them through that open mic night.
2: Absolute stalwarts of the scene. Yeah.
0: Absolutely. And we built up a relationship with them then, and we sort of seen them around. We got them, performing at events, and they started releasing music. So it was a lovely way to sort of find an artist. And I think, Meg, she creates a brilliant vibe, doesn't she? She does it with her brothers, doesn't she?
2: Yes.
0: And I haven't been to the one in Cardiff, but obviously I think if there's anything like the one in Newport, then it's probably a bit bigger than the one in Newport. But
2: And I've seen people sort of start in that open mic, and then you see them develop as artists, because that was the thing. It was very accepting. It was very, it wasn't, you didn't need to go there polished.
0: No.
2: And I saw people, right at the beginning of their journey who are now playing every week, every day.
0: I think it's a great way for artists, artists on the up, then we want to take those first steps into kind of performing, or established artists like yourself, maybe, for going and trying out new things. You might have a song idea and you might think, I'll go and try this out, and that's the perfect platform for it, really, isn't it?
2: Absolutely.
1: So Daffodils was our record of the week in June. What was that like for you as an artist to get that kind of recognition?
2: Yeah, I mean, Daffodils means a lot to me as a song. I wrote it, and it was a very personal song. I wrote it about talking to my children about big, scary topics about life and death.
1: Yeah.
2: And I didn't throw it away as an idea, but it was one of those things where I threw it over to Tom, who's my producer, Tom Orton, incredible producer who I work with. I've worked with on all of my singer-songwriter project songs, and just threw it as part of a batch of other songs towards him. And he was like, that one, let's do that one. We can make that beautiful. And it was only at that point that I thought, maybe this is a good song worth recording. And so then, to go from that point, not really even having much of a belief in it, it meaning a lot to me, but not a belief in it as a marketable thing, as a song that other people would like. To go from that to then, you making it record of the week and having other people kind of recognize it as a song that they, I get told every day it's a song that people really, means a lot to them. It's a bit mind-blowing, really. It's incredible.
0: When you kind of sort of coming up with ideas for songs, it must be tricky, isn't it? Knowing, what will people like? Because I suppose you just got to put it out there and see how it sort of takes. And So talking about Daffodils, we're going to play it. Do you want to introduce it for us?
2: Yeah. Shall I just do the standard radio?
0: Do whatever you like.
2: Do a radio voice?
0: Yeah.
2: Do you want me to do a...
0: You can do whichever voice you want.
2: Oh, I'll do it. Okay. I'll do my own voice, I think.
0: Okay.
2: Yeah, okay. Right. Yeah, so this is Daffodils on Newport City Radio by me, Greg Ryan.

0: sky.
1: Oh, brilliant. The award-winning Daffodils there by Greg Ryan. Yeah, what a great tune, Greg.
2: Thank you.
1: Yeah, really, really good. We was just talking about artists and getting sort of opportunities and things. I was just saying how really important it is, isn't it? Sort of the funding that's out there for artists. And,
2: yeah.
1: Yeah, so we're going to now sort of the reason why you're here, I suppose. As much as we love you, you know, we do love you. You're welcome anytime. Yeah. But, you know, it's always better when you've got something to promote.
2: I feel that, yeah.
1: And so you've been very active on social media about your mission to take your forthcoming independent solo piano album, Cwm Carn, into the official UK classical charts. What made you want to take on the major labels and chart independently?
2: Well, like anything, it started off as a low-key kind of little solve for a problem and has escalated in my head into something massive. So I had shoulder surgery at the end of August. And I'd already spent a very long time figuring out how I was going to do that as an independent artist. You know, I normally play piano and cittern and guitar and, you know, I jump about on stage. And so I was thinking, like, how am I going to just, you know, it's like a 2 month at least recovery time where I'm not going to be able to be doing much. So I thought what I'll do is I've got this set of songs that I've not been releasing specifically because I'm so proud of them. I want to be able to have the energy to promote them and push them in a way that they deserve to be promoted and pushed.
1: And did you kind of sort of wait sort of till you had sort of like enough maybe for an album to be like a body of work?
2: Yeah, exactly. So I had it in my head, you know, I had all these songs in my head. I knew what they were. I hadn't recorded them yet. And so I had sort of 2 weeks in the lead up to my surgery where I just spent, I essentially made it my job to record these songs. It was a bit of a gamble because it was a weird sort of place to be. It's like...
1: So where did you record them?
2: I recorded them at home.
1: Yeah.
2: So they're all in my home studio.
1: Brilliant.
2: Yeah.
1: I was going to ask a question. I've forgotten what it is. Go on, Danny.
0: So alongside digital downloads, you've launched custom vinyl and CD featuring artwork by Sarah Lloyd.
2: Yeah.
0: How important are the physical formats to keep this campaign alive?
2: I think incredibly important. I think people having a product, people love to have a product, you know, and I think there's some things, you know, we talk all the time about technology advancing and we're in an incredible time, technologically speaking. But actually, you know, we've just got this human thing where we like to hold something in our hands and have something.
1: Media.
2: And I don't think that's an old school thing anymore. You know, you've seen the revival of vinyl among like a much younger demographic now. And aside from that, you know, the artwork is incredible. Like I've worked with Sarah now on all of my piano albums, except for the very first one I did. And I've worked with her on a few other projects as well. And she's kind of like, my permanent collaborator in a way. And I think a physical product kind of shows off that artwork. Because initially I was looking at it, I was contextualizing it as a thumbnail in the corner of a screen, you know, where it's just down the side when you're listening to the album. And I think having it on vinyl, CD and vinyl particularly though, you get that big, lovely, product with the artwork front and center.
1: I suppose you've got to come up with sort of something, like you said, it's got to fit on all different sort of formats, whether it be on a CD, on an album, like you said, on a thumbnail. How did this collaboration with Sarah start then, and what was it about their art that felt right for you to use it for your releases?
2: That's actually a really good question. I think we'd known each other for a really long time. She used to live in Wales, so she now lives in New Zealand, which makes collaboration quite difficult.
1: Yeah.
2: But originally lived very near to me growing up. So we sort of grew up together. And I think seeing her work, there's not a really complicated answer other than that I feel like her work is a visual representation of my music. It's quite flowing and calming, but also quite whimsical, and it's quite evocative, and it's got that kind of depth to it while also being quite sort of playful and simple at the same time.
1: We've actually got the physical media in the studio. This is great for radio, but it is absolutely stunning artwork. It's phenomenal.
2: I could show it to you and you could react.
1: Yeah, like, should we do it? Go on, man. Okay. Go on.
2: Oh, I've got... There you go. I'm showing it to them.
1: Oh, yeah.
2: Yeah. Yeah.
1: No, that is awesome.
0: I really like that. Yeah.
2: Yeah, there you go.
1: What's on the back?
2: All right.
1: Very nice. Yep.
2: Yeah, thought we'd make even better radio.
1: Yeah. It is beautiful. As well as being great music, the artwork is fantastic as well.
0: So tell us about the inspiration behind the album and the change in direction of sound for this release.
2: Yeah, that's a good question. So I think a lot of my music, so this is a piano album, and a lot of my music, my piano music now just comes from playing a lot and from improvisation. So I'm very bad at practicing. And I think the thing, that's why open mics were good for the singer-songwriter, yeah. because you can yeah. go along and you're kind of forced to play in front of people. I don't have that as much for the piano. So what I do is I go on TikTok and I just stick a live stream on. And so even okay. if, it, whether there's 100 people or 2 people on the live stream, I am then playing for someone and I can yeah. actually force that then, you know, so I've got my phone there and there's something that clicks in my brain then that I feel like I'm performing. You get that little bit of adrenaline, I'm at my piano. And what I'll do is, because I have to play for so long, you know, well, I don't have to, but I you know, I do sort of hour plus long live streams and I'm basically always playing piano. It just means that I just improvise a lot. And I think through that...
1: Didn't you release an album that was...
2: I did release, yeah. My last album was entirely improvised, where it was called 2810, which is the date I recorded the entire album on.
1: And it was suggestions, wasn't it, from
2: people? It was people would type in prompts and I would then write the music. And I was linked up to my recording software as I was playing and they were all one-take improvisations.
1: Oh, that's amazing.
2: Yeah, and then we also named each of the tracks on as a poll on TikTok as well. So, yeah.
0: Oh, nice.
2: Yeah.
1: Yeah, so we were talking about TikTok. You've built a massive digital family on TikTok. We were just talking off air, the friendly, let me get this right.
2: Yeah.
1: The friendly people.
2: Friendship person.
1: I knew I'd get it wrong. But so how crucial has that platform been for you for this chart push?
2: Yeah, I mean, it's been 100% like the most crucial thing. It's been, so we've got we've just hit 235,000 followers on TikTok at the moment. We've got, I think, 3,500 in the fan group. You know, the live streams, we've got regulars that come every day to watch me perform live on the live stream. It has been the number one creator. And you know, I've got all the boring graphs as well, so I do every day I'm doing analysis of my analytics and the graphs and on Bandcamp and all the different platforms, and every single one, TikTok's always at the top of the reason why someone has visited my website or my Bandcamp page to pre-order the album. So it's both in terms of how I feel and also the facts.
1: Absolutely, you've been posting regular updates of new about this. The aim is for 2,000 albums.
2: Aim is for 2,000. Yeah.
1: So where are we at now?
2: We're at 760.
1: Wow.
2: Pre-orders, and that's a physical. That's a physical and digital downloads. So that's not people streaming, or that's people actually putting their money in their pocket. 760 people have done that.
1: That's incredible.
2: So far, and we're 3 weeks away from release, and then we've got the unknown of release week. We're also actually the last week we were listed on the front page of Bandcamp as one of the hot list. The hot listed what they said, the fall, because they're American, the autumn hot list. Hot listed artists. And so I've had a lot of people add it to their wish list. As we've got this big unknown of release week at the moment, we don't know whether it's going to be massive. We don't know whether it's going to stay the same. But 760 is. You set that big target, but also as an independent artist, you're always cynical and think like this could just be three or four people. You just never know
1: that is
2: how
1: incredible.
2: Big it's going
1: to
2: be.
1: And I think another thing that's important as well is, especially with digital downloads, is for people to actually remember to download them, because otherwise it won't count.
2: Absolutely, yes, that's it. Yeah.
1: Are you a little bit nervous about that?
2: Of course, I'm a bit nervous about it. Yeah, I'm very nervous. Yeah. I've spent the last couple of months being really nervous.
1: And we were talking to you off air. You were sort of saying that this is part of a two album sort of release. Just tell us about that.
2: Yeah. So I think I alluded at the beginning when you asked about what my musical style is. I think. Before going to those open mics, I did a bit of writing music for independent films, and I did orchestration and sync piano music projects, and it was mainly just instrumental piano music. And then when it came to then going to the open mics and singing the singer-songwriter stuff, when I got past that, I thought, how can I integrate both aspects of what I'm like into my live shows? And I think I've got to a point where I was doing that quite well. I did a tour earlier on this year that was again quite TikTok was quite instrumental in, and I knew that people knew both sides of what I did, and so I was trying to add the solo piano and the singer-songwriter bit. And so then when it came to releasing an album, I thought what I'm going to do is release a calm album, and then actually, the code names for the album were Calm and Storm, like the calm before the storm. Calm, Storm. And so this is the Calm album, the piano album, that kind of reflects all of the the introspective, calming elements of my show. Yeah. And then the second album, which will be sometime next year, which is almost finished, is going to be the energy that gets brought as well.
1: Yeah, but that's a really nice sort of, I think, a way sort of show how versatile you are as a musician. And like, if anybody's seen you live, and it's like there's moments where you're playing the guitar and the piano at the same time.
2: Sure.
1: And that's why I called you the maestro at the beginning, because I can remember I was watching you one day, I was just like, oh, no, earth is he doing this? and you do kind of mix it up, don't you, in your live
2: sets? I do like to mix it up, show off a little bit, if you're going to be harsher about it, but
0: So what do you hope people take away from the album when it's released?
2: I think with my piano music, I think some people are maybe the question I get, the comment rather I get a lot is that, you know, they don't normally listen to piano music, or they don't listen to classical music. You know, there's that kind of idea that they have in their head, either of it being elitist or of it being boring, both of which aren't great. But also I can totally see both of those, both those perspectives and the reasons behind them. So I think if someone's bought the album, I assume that they've bought it because they want to. and then I just hope that it kind of gives them space to kind of relax, gives them space to kind of reflect, and also kind of enjoy something that they wouldn't necessarily normally enjoy as well. Like maybe broaden their own mind towards something that might work in a different space for them. Because there's room for everything, you know, there's room for both. It doesn't mean that they're then solely a fan of that, you know, that there's, I think there's kind of different things that.
1: So we're going to play a track from the album. We're going to play Petals.
2: Yeah.
1: What can you tell us about that song?
2: Petals is almost entirely the piano version of Daffodils, in that it was one that I wrote and started playing and developed on TikTok, and was just kind of boosted up by people. And it was named on TikTok. So one of my early regulars on the TikTok live named it as Petals. And it was just one of those songs that code name before I'd named it on TikTok, it was called The Happy Song, because it's just quite an uplifting kind of happy song. That's what this is, Petals.
1: That's sort of like you said, you're getting the suggestions from your audience, you're sort of interacting with your audience, and it's probably really important these days as well, isn't it?
2: Want people to be a part of it, feel a part of it.
1: So, shall we listen to Petals?
2: Yeah, let's
1: have a listen. This is Petals by Greg Ryan.

0: Oh, beautiful. That's Petals by Greg Ryan, who is still with us in the studio. Yeah, that's a really, really
1: still
0: good.
1: Here.
0: And I can see what you mean about the calming things.
1: Just, yeah.
0: Yeah, really yeah. nice. And the musicianship on it is obviously phenomenal,
1: Thank
0: as
1: you.
0: Always.
1: Yeah, appreciate
0: yeah,
1: that.
0: Yeah, really, really good. So before you had your shoulder injury, don't want to bring yep. it back up, but you did perform for us at the Summer Sessions in July. It's part of the Big Food Festival. What were your impressions of the event?
1: Oh, incredible. I mean, I played the Summer Sessions, I think it was 2 years before that.
0: Yeah.
1: And I think I had that direct comparison, you know, and I think it's kind of what, it's the same as what I said about the Love Live Music Awards, really, you know, in that I've been to a few of them as well.
0: Mm.
1: And everything I'm doing with you and, you know, with the people that are involved, you know, you see that desire to go bigger and bigger and better and better.
0: Yeah, we definitely went bigger this year.
1: Yeah.
0: Obviously, like you said, you did the first Beechwell Park, and that was sort of the first time that we did it. And that sort of, you know, our expectations were blown by that, you know, the amount of people that visited for that weekend.
1: Amazing.
0: I think we did 5 days, and I think we had something like 4,000 people over five days. But
1: and that's an incredible number.
0: This event was about 12,000 people over 3 days. And it was incredible.
1: Brilliant. Yeah.
0: And it was the perfect marriage as well, I think. It was like you had local artists on the stage, you had great food, you know, you had
1: it was amazing
0: non-alcoholic and alcoholic drinks if that's what you wanted to do, you had things to do for the children as well, and I just thought I just had a smile on my face all weekend.
1: It was
0: just
1: brilliant. No, you should all be really proud of that. It was amazing.
2: What was it like performing with people coming along to enjoy a free community focused music festival?
1: Wow, good question. I mean, I think it's just fun, isn't it? You know, and I think you're aware you're part of something. Whenever I'm playing at something like that, it doesn't just feel like I'm just playing and then arriving, playing and leaving. You know, you're aware you're part of like a scene. You know, like Tobias was on directly before me.
0: Yeah.
1: You know, I think Brooke was on later. I know Brooke isn't local, but Brooke Law and you know, there were and everyone in between, you know, I think you feel like you're part of like this lovely community event. You know, you're kind of being shown these other incredible artists and you feel a part of that, you know, and you feel kind of, well, I felt quite honored to be a part of that. So yeah, it was just really positive things, really. You know, I think it just felt like a very different feeling to just playing a nice show or playing a nice responsive audience. You know, it's like feeling part of your community and your scene. Yeah.
0: Yeah. So obviously you stuck around. Is there any particular foods that you remember thinking, oh, that was nice?
1: I remember that my children tried bubble tea and they didn't like it.
0: Mm.
1: That's not a good answer, is it?
0: Yeah.
1: What did I have? I think I had, I definitely ate things, but it was all quite a blur. I think I might have had the fried chicken. That's what I had. That was pretty great.
0: Yeah.
1: That was pretty amazing.
0: I can remember I can't remember what they were, but they were on a stick. It was a dessert, it was. It was really, really nice. Well, I can't remember what it was.
1: It was a high bar.
0: It was a dessert on a stick with some
1: dessert
0: chocolate
1: on a stick.
0: Sauce and all that on air. And that was really nice.
1: There's not many desserts you can put on a stick.
0: No.
1: I'm just thinking
0: it's
1: like...
0: It's becoming a thing. I've seen people
1: tiramisu.
0: Now, they're doing cheesecakes on sticks.
1: Are they?
0: Yeah, I've seen a guy, food reviewer actually.
1: That feels like a mistake.
0: From a food review in Nottingham. Oh, it looked really nice.
1: Was it nicer than if it was on a plate though? I don't know.
0: Well, I think he had a plate as well.
1: Yeah, sure.
0: Yeah, obviously. Okay.
1: So
0: I think maybe things on a stick is the way
1: Sticks
0: forward
1: the future.
0: Maybe for the food.
1: Maybe my next album can be on a stick.
0: Yeah. Was there a moment during the set that you felt the audience connecting with your music?
1: Oh, that's a good question. I think there's always that kind of feeling. You know, you always have that. I think particularly at those events where, you know, as I said, it's more than just a show. You know, it's a whole thing. You know, you've got the food, you've got the entertainment, you've got kids running around having fun. I think for me, it's always like, it's not necessarily like everyone. You assume at something like that not everyone's going to suddenly swarm towards the stage, but you do catch sight of like those individual. I remember like one little child coming up, and I always play with Perry the Penguin.
0: Do you know what, that was going to be my next thing I was going to say. My as well as the music being brilliant was the Penguin. Popular with the children.
1: And
0: so who's this Penguin? Tell us about the Penguin.
1: It's my son's Penguin. Well, we've got a few Penguins. So there's Perry, who doesn't often get out of the house because Perry's old now. Yeah. You know how it is. He's getting old. And he's also, he's the most special. Mm-hmm. So we do occasionally get a show with Perry. Yeah. But, you know, it's got to be a really significant event.
0: It's a bit like Danny Easel.
1: Yeah.
0: And even though I'm actually older than Danny. But
1: I think at summer sessions, we got Megala Perry, who's the largest of the Perrys. So that's, you know, for big events, we bring out Megala Perry.
0: We have to bring out the big one for the big
1: events. We have to bring out the big guns. And then there's also Baby Perry and Medium Perry as well. And they're all just, they're all just my son's penguins who like to, they just like to get out of the house, really. Yeah.
0: Brilliant.
2: How important are these types of events for musicians trying to get themselves heard?
1: Yeah, I think, for me, as I said, for me, it was part of being, you know, being part of that group, that cohort of really kind of incredible musicians. And I think there's so many of those. And also there's so many musicians who are absolutely incredible, but I'm always shocked at how unknown they are. I mean, it's not so much the case now, but I remember when I first saw Ophelia's Beard quite a few years ago now, and thinking like they were supporting someone at the pub, and I just thought like, how are they not like world famous? And then I went on their Spotify, you know, like 10 monthly listeners, and like nobody had heard of them at that point.
0: That's gone up a little bit.
1: They're doing very well now, they're doing incredibly well, but I mean, but that then that's that, that continues to be the case, you know, where there's just so I think it's incredibly important to have these events because it showcases like genuinely, we're not doing them a favor, you know, this isn't like we're kind of patting them on the head and putting them on the stage and they're just like having a bit of a go. Like there's genuinely incredible musicians and so to have these things,
0: and I think it's nice
1: that showcase their talent.
0: It's important for us as well to have that platform that we can put these musicians on stage, you know, like young and up and coming bands as well as, you know, artists as well, you know. It's, and I think it's great for us, and that like that food festival is brilliant exposure for them, for all the artists I think, and for us as well as a radio, you know, we've got our name out there as well as do you find there's a different energy playing outdoors compared to a traditional music venue?
1: Yeah, I think, it's those different energies for sure. I think, you know, you're looking for different things when you're playing outside. It's more free, I suppose. Yeah. You can, I feel like you can kind of try different things. You can sort of have a bit more energy. You can, you know, talking about engaging people, you know, because you're not, you don't have a captive audience quite often outside, you know, people are doing other things, you know, you can kind of play with it a little bit and, you know, catch people's attention here and there. And yeah, I think there's for sure a difference. Yeah.
2: Are there any places around Newport or the surrounding areas that inspire you?
1: Do you mean like music venues and, or just
2: anywhere.
1: Places?
2: It could be anywhere around Newport. Yeah.
1: I mean, I think
0: it doesn't have to be Newport. Yeah. Could be anywhere.
1: I doesn't it? Kind of does, though, right? I mean, I think, you know, all of the venues in Newport kind of are really close to my heart. You know, I think obviously that starting with the Open Mic, which has since closed, but then, you know, Le Pub's the obvious one, and Corn Exchange, and I think, you know, you've got McCann's as well. Yeah. Also things like the Place. Not as many people have heard of the Places, I think, and that they do an incredible amount.
0: Yeah, we had a great time outside the Place last week.
1: Yeah.
0: Put some great musicians outside Food Festival. It's brilliant.
1: Yeah. And I think those kind of places are kind of inspiring because they're trying loads of different things all

0: But yeah. and you know, that's a great example of like where you would hope that the music scene is headed. You know, people that really care. I think caring is something that I always go back to. I always talk about people caring on the local scene in Newport.
1: Yeah.
0: Being innovative, you know, thinking outside the box and being creative with how they do things. You know, the Phyllis Maud, you know, they're doing shows, but they're also doing like folk evenings. Yeah. I went to a show a little while ago where they do the you draw along.
1: Yeah.
0: You draw along to the, you know, like interpret the music through you know, visual art. And yeah, that all of that kind of stuff is that's such so indicative of like what the scene is like. I think
1: we've got, like I said, we've got a variety of different venues as well that sort of reflects the variety on the music scene. So like you said, you've got the Phyllis Maud, you've got like McCann's, which is more rock, the Cab, which is sort of more punk, sort of.
0: Absolutely.
1: The Pub is just sort of like is the legendary venue in Newport now, isn't it? It's a place everyone wants to play.
0: The Cab's amazing. I love that the Cab have put themselves on Cambrian Road as well, which is like historically not seen as favourably as a place, and they're putting themselves right in the centre of it and like being positive in that place. And yeah, it's amazing. Yeah.
2: What's the most rewarding thing about being a musician, particularly when you see people responding to your songs?
0: It's the connection that you get between two people that I think quite often, you know, you wouldn't go up to a stranger necessarily and just give them like sage wise words of advice. That would seem strange, you know, or you might not just kind of, you know, there's not really any other way of having that connection with a stranger that music gives you. And I think that's really quite special. You know, I said on TikTok, I get messages every day of people sort of telling me what my music has done for them. And I think, you know, I'm always kind of really baffled in a good way, I guess. I've got a bit blown away that, you know, I haven't said anything to them. I'm not a part of their life. You know, I'm not related to them as a friend or family. And you know, I think music is kind of really unique in that way, that you can kind of like have such a strong kind of transformative impact on someone without really even knowing what they're going through.
1: There's that connection, isn't it? I was watching the Oasis documentary last night, and that they were talking about, sort of the way they sort of framed it was really good. It was sort of you had a pastor in a church sort of talking about the community and sort of forgiving your brother and things like that, which is all sort of things that they'd gone through as a band. But and then towards the end of the film, they sort of, I think it was Liam Gallagher, was talking about the community and the people coming together and just sort of you know, like sort of say people my age then were into Oasis in the 90s now taking their children or the you know, and that sort of gone down. And I think it's really important as well, like the community, music community in Newport is fantastic, isn't it?
0: Absolutely.
1: Yeah. And I think another good thing as well is the collaboration. Sometimes the people, you know, they might play shows together, you know, support, you know, somebody might support somebody one week and then they'll reverse it for the next venue somewhere else.
0: Yeah, there's not a lot of egos either, actually. You know, you'd be surprised that it's kind of the stereotype of a musician having big egos and kind of wanting to stamp on each other. There's kind of the opposite of that a lot of the time, I found. Yeah. Yeah.
2: So what's the biggest challenge you've faced in your career so far?
0: I think this has been a big thing. Pre-order sales album launch project. But I think more than that, it's been indicative of one of the biggest challenges, which is an independent musician, you always underestimate how much you have to do, you know, and how much it's not just doing the music. It's all of the other jobs and like the amount they've had to do for this, you know, the registering it, you know, people don't realize you have to register things for the charts. You have to kind of find all the different barcodes. You have to email the people to kind of get the data in the right place. You have to make sure that they're genre reviewing the album on release week. You have to all, and there's no kind of set system for these things. It's not like just like an online form you can figure out. You know, it's the kind of thing where at a record label, that would be someone's job.
1: Yeah.
0: You know, that would be their entire job that they train
1: for. When you're independent, you want everything. You know, you're the record label, you're the PR,
0: you're the
1: marketing, you're the, as well as the musician.
0: Yeah.
1: And you've also got, you know, it's a difficult, maybe do that as well as holding down full-time jobs and things like that. You know, it's having the time as well.
0: And also it's kind of realizing that people, really it's just hard work. Mm. That's the realization. And that's not so much a struggle, it's just like a really harsh realization that people don't particularly

0: People might care that you're going through something or might care about a story, but ultimately they'll want to buy your record if you work really hard at telling them about it and make good music. Like, you can see on the graph where I went in for shoulder surgery and it just drops off a cliff for a day when I'm in hospital having my shoulder surgery. Because, like, it, you know, and I thought maybe people will think that I'm having shoulder surgery, they'll feel sorry for me, and then maybe I'll get a bit of an uptick of my, you know, they'll be like, oh, let's, you know, when he wakes up from surgery, we'll surprise him by having sold 100 albums. Just nothing, just like completely off. And that's because I wasn't online doing the work, doing the live streams. People care when you tell them about it enough, you know, that's just like that sort of reality of it.
1: We're slowly running out of time. So what advice would you give to somebody writing songs in their bedroom and wondering how to take their first steps towards performing live?
0: I always say enjoy it first. Yeah. Remember that you're not starting off as a performer. Mm. You're starting off as expressing something through your own art. So make sure you're enjoying it, because there's no point in doing it otherwise, particularly when you're in your bedroom. You know, you've got to be enjoying it for you. And then after that, just be part of your local scene. What it's already been said, you know, that's what I'd say, those two things.
1: Yeah, so very quickly, what are the plans for the future? Releasing the new album, I suppose, and getting this one first.
0: Release the album.
1: Break the UK classical chart.
0: Yeah, have we got time to say where people can pre-order it?
1: That was going to be my next question.
0: Okay,
1: Where can people find out more and pre-order the new album, Greg?
0: Thank you so much for asking. That's right. Really great question. You can pre-order the album on my Bandcamp, and the link is in my bio on my TikTok, on my Instagram, Greg Ryan Music, and Greg's Piano on TikTok. And the physical and digital releases are live now for Come Khan by Greg Ryan.
1: Fantastic. Yeah, thank you so much for coming in, Greg. You've been such
0: a great guest.
1: Yeah. So if you have missed any of the show, it will be repeated shortly after we finish on our Listen Again via our website. Also, it will be repeated at 11 on Sunday morning. As we said, if you do, follow Greg on social media for the updates, pre-order the album. It's got stunning artwork. Danny, thank you very much.
2: Thank you very much, Stephen.
1: Thank you so much for listening, and we will see you next week.

0: Sickness Song by Blino. What a gorgeous and smooth way to start Pure Local Extra today on this lovely Saturday afternoon, just after 3 p.m. I am Keys, as always, here with you. And Amber, I can't even see your face, my dear. Amber is on the other side of the room today because we have a full house. We have Dream Motel on the show today. How are you doing?
1: Good. All right. Excited to be here.
0: It is lovely to meet you all. Really enjoyed playing your music on Newport City Radio, so it's great to get into the whole creative process today. Can you, for people that maybe haven't listened to your music before, I mean, what are you doing if you haven't listened to them? Could you sort of give a description of your sound, what to expect?
1: So we are a four-piece band from Cardiff in Bristol, and we kind of find it a little bit difficult to kind of describe our sound. I feel like a lot of bands would say that, but very much kind of get into terms with it ourselves, throwing things at the wall at the moment. But we're really inspired by like 90s rock, shoegaze, sort of dreamy ambient sounds, and then with a bit of grit as well.
0: Oh, a bit of grit. Like dirt?
1: A little bit of dirt.
0: A little bit of dirt.
1: It's got to be a little bit dirty sometimes, isn't it?
0: Yeah.
1: Spice it up a bit.
0: Just a little bit. Not too dirty, we are on it. But just a little bit of grit. And so I'm here with Immy, Kit and Dan. We haven't got Dill.
1: Yeah, Dill, yeah.
0: Dill here with us today. So would you like to share your roles within the band and how you came together as a group?
1: So I'm Immy. I'm the lead singer of Dream Motel.
2: I'm Kit, I'm the rhythm guitarist.
3: And I'm Dan, the drummer. And yeah, as you mentioned, there's Dill, and right now Dill's a paint puller as opposed to being our bassist.
0: And how did the band form?
1: We always say we wish we had like a way more romantic story about this, but it's a very modern meeting story. I actually reached out to Kit on the Cardiff Musicians page on Facebook because he was looking to start a band. Reached out to him, started making music together, writing together in November last year. And then in January, we wanted to kind of move things forward, started looking for other people who are kind of looking to make the same kind of sound as us. Then we found Dan in Bristol, our drummer. And then eventually Dill, our bassist as well. And we've been gigging since spring this year. So yeah, wow. not very long. It's been a fast turnaround.
0: So the band concept is a baby. It's very new.
1: Yeah, she's in her infancy at the moment. Yeah.
0: I'm so surprised because you've done some, you know, you've created some amazing music, but you've also performed in some really cool places, you know, Cardiff, Reading, Bristol as well. What has been your favourite gig this year?
1: Oh, I think it's a toss-up between Down on the Farm Fest, which was our first festival slot. We did that in Hereford. There were a couple of other Welsh artists on there, as well as artists from all over the UK. It was a cider festival, and Kit is from the West Country, so he loves a cider.
0: Yeah.
1: That was a really, really awesome slot. And then we also played Cardiff for the first time last week, which was kind of long-awaited. That was the underdog, and it was part of the Diode promotion company launch with our friend Harvey, and that was awesome. It was sold out, really cool venue. We've loved Underdog since we kind of started going as a band. We've done like a lot of content there and stuff, so felt like a nice like full circle moment.
3: If you looked at the very start, our first promotional teaser video was shot at the Underdog, so then to do our first Cardiff show there, bringing it home sort of thing. It was so fun to be playing in Cardiff though, after like, yeah, what felt like a long string of gigs in Bristol. It was so nice to be in a Welsh band and being able to felt instantly comfortable playing in Wales, I think.
0: It's a different vibe depending on where you go, right? And I feel like Welsh people tend to be very singy, very dancey, and also vape quite a lot in the gig.
1: But yeah, you don't need a smoke machine. Like, the people in the crowd are just doing the ambience for you.
0: Some hoops through the audience, you know, it's really lovely. So we're going to get one of your tracks on now called Bend to You. Could you tell the listeners a little bit about how this was developed, what it's about?
1: So this song is actually unreleased. It's going to be on our debut EP, which is coming out at the end of the month. So everyone listening now, this is the first time you're going to hear it. No one else has heard it yet. We wrote it in spring, when we were kind of in the middle of a string of shows in Bristol, we really needed to fill out like a 45 minute set, and we didn't have 45 minutes worth of songs. So we did like 2 weeks of just like writing. And Ben to You just like, yeah, came kind of out of nowhere, and Kit showed it to me, and then we took it to the rest of the band, and everyone was like, yeah, this is really, really solid. And I think it's probably my favorite on the EP. So yeah, really excited for everyone to hear it.
4: Amazing. Let's give it a listen. This is Ben to You by Dream Motel.

0: That was Just Friends. And if you just tuned in, we're here with Dream Motel today. And I was reading up about you today, and you have mentioned it a little bit, that there was the connection made through the Facebook group Cardiff Musicians. And I was reading your interview with Clap Magazine as well, and this sort of like finding people through ads. So we came up with a game called I'd Buy It. Can you tell I came up with a trashy title?
1: I love it.
0: Yeah, and so basically we've got a list of real and fake things that have been sold on Facebook Marketplace.
2: I love Marketplace.
3: Yeah.
0: Yeah.
2: Are you?
3: Yeah.
2: Have you seen it? Whatever's on it.
3: Okay.
2: I'm getting it all wrong.
0: So you think you're gonna do really well?
2: No, I'm not gonna beat myself up too much.
0: So it's a competition. You've got to guess if they're true or false. But before we start, because there's three of you here, I need a buzzer sound from each of you. So Amy, okay, do you want to go first? Right. And that's what we want to go with.
1: I wanted to put a bit of grit in there, you know?
0: Got a bit of grit.
1: Bit unconventional. Yeah. Do you like the Dream Motel sound? Like, you know?
0: That's what happens.
1: Kind of like if you've got a bike that needs like oiling. That's what I'm going for there.
0: Okay. Yeah. Amazing. It stands out. I like it. Creative.
1: Thank you.
0: And Kit? Like bumblebee, or like a zipper. Okay. Or phone buzzing after you've got the marketplace, you know,
2: exactly,
0: the bid. Yeah.
2: Yeah.
0: And Dan?
4: DJ.
0: Just got flashbacks to high school.
1: Keyboard.
0: That is brilliant. Okay, let's get into this. The first one, true or false? It is a Star Trek tortilla with a cat bite in it. $25. Oh, Kit was first.
2: I say yeah.
0: Would you like to agree?
1: I was going to agree, yeah. I think that's real.
0: Dan, do you want to give it a go?
5: $25. How much is that in pounds? Like £15?
1: That is quite a lot for a cat bit tortilla, isn't it?
0: So
5: I'm going to go against it, I'm going to say.
0: So from what I'm getting, I don't know if it's true or false. I don't know the answers. So it's a Star Trek tortilla with a cat bite. So it originally looked like a Star Trek thing, but there's a cat bite in it now. $25. So you're going true? True?
1: True.
0: And?
5: Untrue.
0: Untrue. It was true! Yeah, it was a crisp that originally looked like a medal from Star Trek that had a massive cat bite out of the side of it. Wow. So, yeah. Anything sells. Next one. True or false? An authentic vintage mirror from Primark. £8.
5: Yeah, that's happened. That's real.
0: You think it's real?
5: It's real.
0: Any conflicting views?
1: No conflicting views there. That sounds exactly like every Facebook marketplace or like Depop. You know how people will put like, it'll be like an M&S top and they're like vintage Y2K t-shirt and it's like, it's M&S.
2: It has to be a wavy mirror as well. You know, like back in like the 90s, we get like the wavy mirrors and my sister had like four in a row. That's what I'm imagining.
1: Oh, yeah, you stick them to the wall and they like slot in. Yeah.
2: Three on like a sidewalk and now like everyone's like, oh yeah, it's like vintage.
1: Can't believe Y2K is like vintage now. It's concerning.
5: You could put vintage on anything and like instantly make another 10, 20 quid.
0: Or like retro, right?
5: Yeah.
0: It's retro. So we're going true with that one. It was false.
1: Oh, really?
0: It wasn't real.
1: You got us good with that one, because that is accurate.
0: I did giggle when I was typing it on the train. I won't lie. True or false? Next one. 30 bottles of... 30 empty syrup bottles for $5.
1: Can I ask a question before I buzz?
0: Mm.
1: What kind of bottles? Are they like glass? Or like when you say syrup bottles, are they like the Da Vinci like squidgy ones that you could like use in coffee shops?
0: I can't tell you that.
1: Sorry. It's because I work in a coffee shop. I'm like, I need the specifics of these syrup bottles to really get, you know, be able to vote. Okay. I'll shut up now.
0: So it's 30 empty syrup bottles. So bottles that have been used. There's nothing in them.
5: It's good value for money.
2: I say yeah. Because, you know, when like it's someone's wedding, and especially if they're brown, and then they like sell like loads of them for like a fiver. Definitely. Someone will grab that.
0: Yeah.
2: Like some real like kitsch lady who's just about to get married and she's like, bargain.
1: What, are you putting like flowers in them?
2: Yeah,
0: that's a good idea. like mason jars.
1: Yeah, if they were, but this is why I'm asking for the specifics of these bottles, because I'm like, that really, the aesthetic completely changes.
0: Okay, I will give you a specific, but I could be lying.
1: Okay, I don't mind being lied to.
0: Plastic.
2: Changes the game. I'm gonna go no.
1: I'm going no on that.
0: No.
5: Don't. Have a universal no.
0: It was true. Really?
2: Has anyone purchased it though? Is the question.
0: I didn't get that far. You know.
1: But 20 squids.
0: Well, what I was thinking was maybe they're getting rid of it because you could like put paint in them, and then you could squidge the bottle.
1: Oh.
0: Or like good for the environment, reuse, plastic bottle.
1: Yeah, reduce, recycle.
0: But yeah, $5 for 30 of them, which is pretty good. Okay, next one. A cool looking rock I found for $31.
1: That's true.
0: True.
1: If I saw a cool rock and someone had advertised it as such and they'd been like, I found this, that's whimsical. I would buy it.
0: Yeah.
1: So like, I would buy it. There's someone out there who would definitely buy it.
0: It feels special then, doesn't it?
1: Yeah. You know? It might be from the beach. It might be from like in a forest somewhere. Like, yeah, cool as hell. And sometimes you can break it open. There's like fossils inside or like crystals. Yeah. I'd buy that right up.
5: Yeah, I love those videos. I don't know if you've seen those videos. People are like cutting rocks in half and it's like crystals on the inside. You never know, that £30 could be one of those.
0: Yeah.
2: I'm an avid rock collector. Anytime I go to the beach, I always collect a shell or a rock or both.
0: Yeah. Oh.
2: But I'll never sell it, so.
0: So do you just have a room full of rocks?
2: If you come in my house, I just dot it around the place. Yeah, just like, I should probably like start stamping them or something. It's like, I'll find it on Ogmore
5: Beach. Or are you the person selling this rock on Facebook Marketplace?
1: Yeah, actually, the listing you found is actually Kit's listing.
0: I feel like there's space for new band merch there. Give out some rocks.
2: Yeah.
0: Don't throw them in the audience. Just, you know, give someone an injury.
2: We don't have any fans left like in the after the show, just on the floor. So
0: I feel like the consensus is true.
1: Yeah.
0: It is true.
1: Yeah.
0: Someone was selling a cool rock that they found. And I agree, I would buy it too. And the last one. Ready? A seat from the Great Western Railway train. Do you want to know the price?
1: Yeah, sorry, I got really excited. I will get it.
0: I want it. $150.
1: I think that's a good price.
0: Mm.
1: Because I saw a video the other day of someone on, is it Who Wants to Be a Millionaire, where they do the, they choose their special subject, and it was like the carpet on the chair. Yeah, what is it called?
2: Mastermind.
1: Yeah, we were talking about this, and she was answering like all the questions about the different fabrics and stuff. And they change it all the time. There's like a lot of history there. £150 for that, it's not bad. I feel like if you have like kind of like a kitsch vintage kind of house, it'd be kind of a vibe. You could put one of those like old like telephone tables. You know those like telephone, like what are they called? They're called like telephone conversation seats or something. I feel like if you put that next to it with like an old telephone and like a chair, that would be cool in a dream hotel video.
5: Yeah, just,
2: it would.
1: Yeah.
0: Giving ideas here now.
5: I'd buy a Stagecoach 151 bus seat. As the bus I used to take to college, so.
0: Are those, wait, do you remember the buses where they had like the swirly bits on the blue car? Amazing. I remember going on a school trip and my mum gave me one of those disposable cameras, and there was like 50 photos of those seats on it, because I was like, look at the colours, wow. She paid like £20 for a camera. Yeah. Okay, so we're going true.
1: People love this.
5: A big train enthusiast.
2: Undervalued.
5: Yeah.
2: £150.
1: I agree.
5: Take yourself in those chairs.
2: There you go.
0: And you know chairs.
2: I do know chairs.
0: You're a chairs chair fanatic. It was false.
2: What?
0: I'm sorry. Yeah.
2: I'm excited then. I was ready for you to send the link.
0: I imagine that you could probably purchase them somewhere.
2: So what's everybody stolen that though, isn't they? Like that's something that would happen in like depths of London. That they've just gone like like last train home, they've gone, who's looking? And they've just like unscrewed it and just like it just takes it out.
1: You've gotta have your tools with you though. Yeah. Like you've gotta have like a couple of different Phillips.
0: You say this from experience.
1: No comment.
0: There were a few like bollards and things also on the Facebook Marketplace Reddit forum that was on there. So yeah, people do steal a lot, and you can, I'm sure you can find a chair on there somewhere. Well, amazing. You have won for taking part in that.
5: That was an amazing game.
0: You have won something. Do you want to know what it is?
1: What?
0: A listen to your own song.
1: Wow!
0: It is called Crawling. Tell me all about it.
1: So this is our second single. It came out 2-3 weeks ago. The reason why I can't place it is because we've had like a string of like shows back to back, so it's been like a really busy couple of weeks for us. But I think it was at the very beginning of this like crazy string of shows that we've just had. We wrote it in November, so before we even met Dan and Dill. It's the first song that I co-wrote with Kit, because Kit does most of the writing. It's on the EP. We're really excited that we kind of got it out. We've got a lot of like love hate with this song, but it's a crowd favorite. We always play it at the end, get everyone to sing it back to us, and people love a boogie to it.
5: And so. It feels like we've been sitting on it for ages. So
1: yeah,
5: it was such a big release to finally be like, it's yours now.
2: And here's a fun fact. It was written whilst I was watching Come Dine With Me.
0: No way!
2: Which is probably out of 90% of
1: I was just about to say, you could probably say that for 90% of our songs, because Kit constantly has Come Dine With Me on in the background.
0: So. What is the joy of Come Dine With Me? I've never watched it. I've never watched it. I've got a life.
1: So good.
0: I'm joking. I love the clips from it. I love the anger people get as well, and the passive aggressiveness. Would you say what would you make if you were on Come Dine With Me?
2: Oh, I have this conversation like so often, and it keeps changing. So like about like 5 years ago, there was like it might be 10 years ago. There was a real like a thing for doing like a goat's cheese tartlet. Like everyone's really into goat's cheese. I wouldn't do that now. So now it'd be like a full on like Asian cuisine. Like I love Japanese food. So it would probably just be like an absolute like tapas medley of like Japanese food.
0: Good idea.
2: Quite good ramen, so yeah.
1: Surely bring out the Thai pie.
2: Oh, I could do.
1: The Thai pie is a crowd favourite. Kit makes a Thai pie and people always ask for him to make, with pink mash.
0: Pink mash?
2: Yeah.
0: How do you make pink mash?
2: A little essence of beetroot in there, and then it turns it bright pink, and it's just wonderful. So it's vision for the eyes.
0: That's so cool. I once made a ladybird red cake, but just painted it with food dye that was red, and when I gave it to my younger siblings, they looked like vampires because it just spread all across their face. So I feel like I really need a lot of tips from you. Amazing.
2: Sort you out
0: in the break. Awesome. Let's get Crawling on. This is Crawling by Dream Motel.

0: beautiful. That was Five by Secret Postal Society. Definitely one that's going to be going on my playlist. Probably a cry one. I do like a good cry playlist, you know, let the emotions out. And we're here with Dream Motel. We've been listening to lots of your music today, and you've got an EP on the way. How is it feeling?
1: Oh, it's exciting.
2: It's really exciting. It's kind of crazy. Like, it's all happened, like, pretty quickly, which was kind of the... That was kind of the goal. Like, we kind of discussed things in January, and we were like, we want to just bash singles out and get... Sorry, my headphones fell.
0: It's the excitement.
2: I'm that excited about it. Get an EP out, like, towards the end of the year. And it's just great that we have actually achieved that, especially while also, like, playing so many shows around the UK and doing, like, festival. And, yeah, it's been a lot of work. But really, really fun. Like, we love being in the studio. If we could be in the studio just making music all the time, we absolutely would. So I think, like, it's going to be a bittersweet putting out the EP, because we know then it'll be probably a while until we get back into the studio next year for our debut album. But yes, really, really exciting. Yeah.
0: Amazing.
1: But we don't want to stop. Yeah, we want to get straight back to it, basically.
2: Yeah.
1: Still cooking up new songs and finding out sort of where we can take our sound. And I think the more and more we get to play these shows, the more we refine what we're up to and get a more clear idea of where we're going next, sort of thing.
2: Yeah, that's a really good point, actually, because I think, like, the fact that the EP is where it is now, the songs wouldn't be at that stage if we hadn't have done those shows, which I think is something that we weren't really aware of when we kind of started. We were, like, writing all the time, and kind of just wanted to be doing that and putting stuff out, and we were like, maybe we just won't play, like, you know, a lot of shows, but actually doing that has really refined the tracks. And I think what you hear on the singles and on the EP now is just kind of a product of the time that we spent, like, playing, and also seeing other live music and, like, being on lineups with other artists who are at a similar place as us, but also people who are a little bit further along. And we're constantly writing, like, the stuff that is on the EP now, we love it and we're really proud of it, but because we're writing all the time, we're just really excited to kind of put that stuff out and, yeah, just keep kind of growing and have our sound change. So, yeah, it's awesome.
0: It's incredible. And I think a really good point as well, that sort of listening to other music, learning from other people and embedding it in your own sound as a band is a really good practice to have, because often people just sort of, sometimes people want to go, like, oh, I just want to make my own thing, but actually you're taking the lessons from people that have already done it and gone, actually, I really like that, but I'm going to do it slightly different. Yeah. And you can definitely feel that with your music as well. There's something really current but also quite nostalgic with it as well, and it'll connect with a lot of generations because of that, and that's a really awesome thing. Tell me about Heat, because I have it written down here that you worked on it with the amazing Sean Joseph, Grammy Award winner. Am I right in saying that?
2: Yeah. He mastered the track. So he is a friend of the guys at Old City Studios in Bristol, which is where we recorded the track, and the rest of the EP as well. So Sean is actually going to be mastering the whole EP, which is really exciting. He did Heat for us, and he chooses the tracks that he masters. So it's obviously really exciting for us that he actually liked Heat enough to master it, and then did Crawling, and is going to do Bend to You and Act Right as well on the EP. It's been awesome just working with the guys at Old City. Stoss, our producer from Bite the Buffalo, he's awesome. We spent so much time with him in the studio, and he loves the tracks, and he's so fun to work with. He like throws in so much of his own kind of creative vision, and it's like always grabbing different equipment, and it's like, I think this would sound awesome in there, and why don't we chuck this in there? And yeah, he's really receptive to the kind of sound that we're trying to make. So yeah, it's been like an awesome process, and I think, like, because of Stoss and the guys at Old City, and then obviously Sean, that's why we just want to keep going back into the studio, because they just make it such an enjoyable experience. And I think, like, the same can kind of be said for Stoss and Reese at Old City, and for Sean, that they really like working with like newer artists, and being at the start of our journey and them kind of supporting us, it really means a lot for them to kind of champion us at this stage in our kind of career. So yeah.
0: It sounds like you've got a very talented and skillful yet also supportive and creative team around you with your music, which is wonderful to hear. I would love to know, who's on like the dream collaboration list? Who do we want to work with? Let's call him out right now.
3: Hayley Williams.
0: Hayley Williams? Oh, classic.
3: I would not be a musician if it wasn't for Paramore. The only reason I literally picked up a guitar when I was technically properly like 11, I was given an acoustic at 6, but they are the like essence of like why I became a musician, why I write the stuff I do. And obviously Hayley Williams, who is the god herself, I believe, is obviously on like a massive tour at the moment and doing her own stuff, and she's also like collaborating with everybody at the moment. So Hayley, if you're listening, hit us up, please.
1: How would Hayley work on one of our tracks? What would be a dream feature for you?
3: I don't care
1: if
3: she just breathes down the mic.
1: Just do anything. Ambience.
3: Yeah, just anything. Honestly, that would just be my dream collaboration. Yeah, so that for me is just, that would be the number one.
0: Amazing, Hayley Williams. And anybody else?
2: I would love to collab with Warpaint or any member from Warpaint, because a lot of them are doing their kind of own like solo stuff. I think Jenny Lee, their bassist, just released like a single, and she's such an insane bassist, and they've just got this great energy. They like, I really like how they kind of bend genres, and there's like R&B influences and hip hop, but then obviously like alternative rock, and that is very much kind of what's made me the artist that I am. And I think like it would be a really interesting collaboration because it's so eclectic. I think like it would be kind of maybe an unconventional collab. And then like vocally, just Kate Bush, like she's so underground now, like she's like not releasing anything, but I saw her a couple of years ago with my dad at Hammersmith when she did like a show after years of not performing, and she's just like the theatrics and the stage presence and just like her vocals and like where she takes you in her, like through her albums, the stories, it's just like most of the songs she's not even really writing from personal experience, she just creates these characters and these worlds, and they're still so relatable even if you like, you know, because you envision those characters. I just think it's so cool. I would love to just be in a room and see her writing process and like watch her on the piano. That would be such a dream.
0: She is so angelic,
2: just wow, like yeah, so talented. What a voice, like yeah, just once in a generation kind of artist, I think. Yeah,
0: oh, some brilliant collaboration ideas there. If they are listening, you better get in touch with Dream Motel. Obviously Kate Bush definitely is.
2: Yeah, she's definitely listening to Newport Radio
0: regular
2: shout
0: listener.
2: Out to you, Kate.
0: We're gonna get on Heat now. Let's give it a listen.

0: That was Heat by Dream Motel, who are in the room right now. Oh my gosh, what an incredible...
1: like a bunch of ghosts.
0: Ooh, spooky season. And we've been playing... we've already played one game, and now we're about to play another. Have you ever listened to the show before?
2: Yes.
0: Have you?
2: Yeah.
0: Oh my gosh, Amber, we're 2 for 2. This is very good. Stop flirting with me, band. So we have a game where we get the artists that come in to say the longest train station name in Wales.
3: I reckon I got this in the bag.
0: You got it down? Yeah.
2: I'm glad one of us is confident.
3: Because yeah.
4: I have faith.
0: Yeah, you think you can do it very quickly?
3: Depends how quickly you want me to say it.
0: Well, the quickest, because we've got a leaderboard.
3: Oh.
0: Yeah, it's very competitive, this. Is, I believe we've got a three-way tie between Minas, King Khan, and Rosie from Fleur, who all said it in 2.54 seconds.
3: Yeah. Can you get a warm-up?
0: You can have a little warm-up if you want. Do you need the paper? Wow, you know it well for
3: heart.
0: Wow.
4: Okay. That was speedy.
0: It felt like you were summoning the Welsh ancestors there, the way you looked at the sky. Please help me.
3: 1.9 seconds, please.
0: Okay, well, we're going to do a 3-2-1 go and then I'll start the timer. Are you ready?
3: In game position.
2: Nerve-wracking.
0: I'm so nervous.
2: Yeah, me too.
0: Okay. Ready? 3, 2, 1, go. I'm so sorry. You were so close to being in the number one. You had it in 2.74 seconds. Very close.
3: That's not bad.
2: That is pretty impressive.
0: Very close.
3: Die out.
0: Do you think that you could do it quicker a second time?
3: Do you reckon?
2: I reckon you can. I got faith in you. Just lock in. Deep breath.
0: Straight up,
2: look up to the ancestors again, and I think you got it.
0: Okay, ready? 3, 2, 1, go. No! It was that middle bit, wasn't it? 2.97.
3: Was that slower?
0: That was slower. Yeah. It's always that chunk, isn't it? Where it's like, I feel like there's just too many letters and not enough.
3: Are we gonna go get it?
4: Absolutely not.
0: Go on!
4: as technically an Englishman with a little bit of Welsh in me, I will not offend the rest of Wales with me doing that, so I apologise, I won't.
0: Are you sure? Because we've had some slow ones. I think we've had around the 15-second mark, so you've got a lot of time.
2: I think come on, West Country boy. If you do it, then I'll stop saying that you're honorary Welsh on stage and I'll just say we're a full Welsh band.
0: Yeah.
2: That's a pretty good deal.
0: Full citizenship.
2: I Imogen from Dream Hotel grant you full citizenship if you do this.
4: Oh, yeah, go, but you can't, like, yeah, because I can't even. I'm looking at it right now with.
3: Do you want me to break it down for you first?
4: Go on, bud.
3: Alright. Chlanfire.
4: Chlanfire.
3: Puch Gwingir.
4: Puch Gwingir.
3: Gogere Chwindrobo.
4: Gongwev Kingo.
0: Yeah?
3: You're pretty much there. Chlantasilio Go Go Go.

0: Fantasilia, go, go, go.
1: Yeah.
2: Nice. Ooh, okay, okay. Are you ready for the timer?
0: No.
2: Well, you better be. 3, 2, 1, go.
0: Lamphia, Big Willin, Langora.
2: Yeah.
0: And go, go, go.
2: Amazing. Wow. You did it in 1 point. No.
3: You beat the record.
2: Yeah. You actually did it in minus one in 7.52 seconds.
0: I just want to apologise to the whole of South Wales and the rest of Wales on that one on my behalf. And I'll work on it for the next time we're in.
2: Do you want to do your apology in Welsh as well?
0: No.
2: I'm going to turn to you, Emmy, because if they've given it a go, you've got to give it a go too.
3: I've been way too mouthy about this as well. And I actually can't, I can't do it. I'm fully Welsh and I've never been able to. Can you break it down for me, Dan, please?
1: Clanfire.
3: Clanfire.
1: Puchgwinge.
3: Puchgwinge.
1: Gogerin Quindrobo.
3: Say again?
1: Gogerin.
3: Gogerin. Quin.
1: Drobo.
3: Drobo.
1: Plantacilio, go, go, go.
3: Plantacilio, go, go, go. Okay.
2: You really are like a, like you are casting in a spell.
3: the chants.
1: What's the, I don't know, I can come back to it.
2: Make me think of like Lord of the Rings.
1: Is it Michael Sheen, the Welsh?
3: Yeah, Michael Sheen.
1: Summoning
3: him.
1: Summoning Michael Sheen.
3: He's busy so on elegant.
2: Okay, are you ready?
3: Yeah.
2: 3, 2, 1, go.
3: Llanfair, Pilgwyn, Gorydd, Gerard, Drodd, Ul, Llanty, Sir, Gorgogoch.
2: Wow. You didn't come third. You came second. You did beat Kit.
3: To be fair, if I'd come after Kit, that would have been really embarrassing.
2: That would have been so embarrassing.
3: That would have been I never would have lived that down.
2: Yeah. Well, you had it in 5.99 seconds.
3: Thank you.
2: How does it feel?
3: Pretty embarrassing, I won't lie. Oh. I've got a lot of work to do.
1: I can admit
3: I've got a lot of work to do.
2: Yeah. Well, I'm glad you had fun on that game that I made for you.
1: What was my original 2.9?
3: 2.8?
2: 2.7. 2.7, your first
1: one. Rank with everybody's placing.
0: He's getting competitive.
3: Yeah, he really wants to know the deets.
2: Let me get to the notes app, right? Do some interlude music for me.
3: Da
2: da da da da da da da da da da da
1: da da da da da da da da da
2: da. Okay, I have the leaderboard here.
1: Okay.
2: So you didn't beat King Khan at 2.54. You didn't beat Kellen of Gwent 2.56. You beat Cali Rhodes at 2.91. So you came in. Wait, I can't count. This is really sad. 1, 2, 3, 4th place.
3: That's pretty good.
2: Yeah.
3: That's pretty good.
1: Pedwa?
2: Yeah. Pedwa. He knows. Yeah. Knows the numbers.
1: King Khan, I'm coming for you next time. I want to meet you.
2: And before we go into the last song to wrap up the show, what's next? What's upcoming? Tell me what's happening.
3: It's our EP launch at the end of the month. Yeah.
1: 30th of October
3: at the pub. It's a free entry event. It's being put on by Outline as part of the Outline initiative, as their free gig initiative in Newport. So yeah, free entry, Halloween weekend. We've got Alice North supporting us. We've got the Clementine supporting us. So yeah, come down, wear a costume and have a boogie with us. It's going to be a big one.
2: Amazing. What have we got, any themed costumes that we're thinking?
1: Well,
0: we were thinking discussing about this, weren't we?
3: Yeah, because Dan was thinking of doing Keo, no? From Matrix.
1: Yeah, Neo, yeah.
3: Neo. Keo. I'm thinking of the band, aren't I?
1: Yeah, Neo. I could do my best.
3: All you need is glasses. You look just
1: I'll
3: like him.
1: Try my best. Some leathers.
2: And what are the social media handles? We've got to plug them.
3: So we are Dream Hotel Band on Instagram, and we are Dream Hotel Music on TikTok, and then just Dream Hotel on Facebook. And we've got a website as well, which is dreamhotel.live. Uh-huh. and all of our links are on there. Mm-hmm. YouTube, we've got our music video for Heat, and we're going to be doing a music video for all of the songs on the EP because we love a music video. So give the people what they want, our lovely faces dancing about.
2: You've got great admin skills, a website and everything. This is awesome.
3: We've done the whole shebang. It's a very competitive world out there. We're not going to get left behind.
2: Well, it has been so wonderful to have you on the show today.
1: Thank you so much for having us.
3: It's been a pleasure.
2: I'm sorry for stressing you out, but it's been awesome. And I hope you have a lovely rest of your weekend as well. And you listening in right now, I hope you enjoy the show. If you want to listen again, you can head over to Newport City Radio and click on listen again and look for my massive foreheads. I hope you have a good Saturday. Next up is Lady Garden.

if you want to, stare if you want to, but I got to party. I'm up in the party. I'm glad that I got you, and it's alright. You got you a partner, and 'cause

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2: People have been arrested on suspicion of murder after a teenager died in Staffordshire. Johnny Holmes has more.
3: Staffordshire police tell us that officers were called to reports of violence in Brookhouse Road in Stoke-on-Trent at 11:45 last night. A man in his late teens, we've not been given his name as yet, was pronounced dead at the scene by paramedics. Another man of around the same age is in hospital with life-threatening injuries. A 17-year-old boy, two 18-year-old men and a 20-year-old man, all from Stoke-on-Trent, are being held on suspicion of murder.
2: Donald Trump's deal to obtain diesel from Russia in an attempt to address high fuel prices has been met with condemnation from Ukraine's president. The American leader says hundreds of thousands of tons will be released to the global market, with cost of living issues dominating midterm elections. And Max Verstappen has won a delayed Singapore sprint race. Meanwhile, George Russell suffered yet more heartbreak after he crashed out from the lead. Lewis Hamilton finished second ahead of Ferrari teammate Charles Leclerc. From Radio News Hub, I'm Trevor Thomas.
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5: 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This afternoon, looking to stay sunny and breezy, but the odd shower can't be ruled out. Looking at a high of 15 degrees. 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

0: And here's your What's On guide with Newport City Radio. 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
3: A teenager's died and another has life-threatening injuries after violence broke out in Stoke-on-Trent. Johnny Holmes reports.
4: Four people have been arrested on suspicion of murder after the death of a teenager in Stoke-on-Trent. This all happened late last night, with Staffordshire Police being called to reports of violence on Brookhouse Road. A man in his late teens was pronounced dead at the scene by paramedics. The police are yet to release his name. A 20-year-old man, two 18-year-old men and a 17-year-old boy were all arrested.
3: The wildlife park's been closed following what's being called a serious incident at its tiger enclosure. Emergency services attended Yorkshire Wildlife Park near Doncaster with the attraction evacuated. The park says they're working with authorities to investigate. They go on to say it will remain closed into tomorrow. And Donald Trump's deal to obtain diesel from Russia in an attempt to address high fuel prices has been met with condemnation from Ukraine's president. Vladimir Zelensky says it's a weak decision by strong partners. That's the latest from Radio News Hub. I'm Trevor Thomas.
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7: 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This afternoon, looking to stay sunny and breezy, but the odd shower can't be ruled out. Looking at a high of 15 degrees. Bored? Head to what's on cityofnewport.co.uk. 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

if you want to, stare if you want to, but I got to party. I'm up in the party. I'm glad that I got you, and it's alright. You got you a partner, and

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2: G'day, thanks for calling Sipping Tinnies. We can't answer the phone right now as we're too busy serving tinnies and cocktails. But if you fancy joining us for a tinny or two, Sipping Tinnies is open Friday, Saturday and Sunday at the top of Newport High Street. And we host a banging karaoke night every Saturday. But you must drink responsibly whilst you're here. Be drink aware, that's Sipping Tinnies' motto. Leave a message after the tone.
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0: Wanna rob me? 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

Out to Laura, congratulations. 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Out to Cassie. Out to Carl, happy birthday. Out to Jonesy, hope you had a good holiday, mate.

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You got you a partner,

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